0: Kimi Antonelli taking the chequered flag. West Tigers are counting the cost of their 52-10 mauling at the hands of the Sharks at Ocean Protect Stadium. Coach Benji Marshall says Adam Dewey dislocated his right shoulder while scoring a try.
1: He'll get us again. Like, we've had a couple of those, so it's probably around 4 weeks, maybe six.
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4: Partly cloudy today, tops of 28 degrees, a shower or two over the next couple of days, top of 27 tomorrow, top of 28 on Thursday. For Nexus Pools, the best pools in Bundy, today's UV reading is 6, which is high, so remember to slip, slop, slap, seek and slide.
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0: It is the Feel Good Workday. Mark in for Campo, who's away this week. Come back in just a moment with a song from this band. Now, that was a live recording of About a Girl. And man, I tell you, my Instagram just keeps throwing me up more and more clips of Nirvana, of Pearl Jam, of the Beatles, of anything, because I'm just addicted to watching them on Instagram. So while I go and check my social media, we'll play that song for you next here as part of the Feel Good Workday.
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0: 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The great crystal clear sound, no matter whether you're on the water, you're in the mountains, wherever you are, miles away from civilization, you will still pick us up crystal clear. We're going to continue that crystal clear sound with this song. Yeah, Toto, Hold the Line, coming up next as part of the Feel Good Workday.
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6: Hello, I'm Robert Clennon. Well, it's been confirmed that 4 Australians are stranded aboard a European cruise ship that's been struck by a fatal outbreak of hantavirus. The MV Hondius is currently anchored off South Africa after being refused permission to dock. 3 passengers have died. At least 3 others have been diagnosed with the illness. The US president says Iran's a couple of weeks from disaster as the country runs out of options to store its oil. Donald Trump's told America's Salem News Network it will explode unless they're able to move it.
7: In 2 weeks, they're going to have a natural explosion of their oil that's going to make it impossible for them to really recover from.
6: Meantime, there are serious doubts about the ceasefire between Iran and the US after both sides fired at each other this morning in the Strait of Hormuz. Security has been beefed up at a Darwin courthouse for the appearance of accused child killer Jefferson Lewis. The 47-year-old's up on 3 charges. One of them is murder. We can't tell you what the others are for legal reasons. Investigations are underway into last night's boat tragedy off New South Wales in which 3 people died. A rescue vessel capsized in heavy seas after it was sent to help a stricken yacht that has since sunk. 2 of the rescuers among the dead. We'll know in a bit over 3 hours whether interest rates will be increasing for the 3rd month in a row. The Reserve Bank due to make an announcement this afternoon.
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6: AFL club Collingwood's reportedly made an early approach to troubled Brisbane superstar Lachie Neale, hoping he might be tempted to change sides next season. Some of the world's top tennis stars have blasted the prize money at this month's French Open, despite the overall pot climbing to more than $100 million. Jannik Sinner, who's made more than $25 million in prize money alone, is among those saying the event doesn't pay enough. And Man City's EPL title hopes have been dealt a blow, drawing 3-3 with Everton this morning.
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9: Partly cloudy today, tops of 28 degrees, a shower or two over the next couple of days, top of 27 tomorrow, top of 28 on Thursday. 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

0: go.
1: It is the Feel Good Workday. Hello there, Mark, in for Campo. He's away for the rest of the week, so you're stuck with me, I'm afraid. We've got a great song coming up in just a moment. Two versions of it were released. Nina's 99 Luftballons. I don't think the English version of this gets played at all anymore. It's a lesser version. I think it's just been lost to history because I only ever hear this one. It does make it kind of hard to sing along to, but we'll play it for you next as part of the Feel Good Workday.
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3: 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Uh-huh. 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

0: It is the Feel Good Workday, and nothing feels better than a Wham song, especially on a Tuesday, and you're thinking, short week though, mind you, that's good. Queen coming up in just a moment, and a double song from Queen, We Will Rock You and We Are the Champions. They don't produce many double songs nowadays. 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

0: It's the Feel Good Workday, and we're getting ever closer to our 80s lunch. That coming up after the news and sport, and some great 80s songs. It's actually my favourite hour of the day. Kim Wilde is on the way. Elton John will be singing about the blues. Loving like teenagers, living like lovers. It's a great song. Although this one is my pick of the songs.
1: It's the end of the world as we know it. It's the end of the world as we know it.
0: Yeah, it's the 80s lunch, and it's coming up next as part of the Feel Good Workday.
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9: Hey there, I'm Jackie Lim. The Reserve Bank is due to announce its next interest rate decision within hours, with many tipping another hike. Economists say there's a strong chance the RBA will deliver a 0.25% rise, bringing the cash rate to 4.35%. Kate Brown from Compare Club says mortgage holders feeling the pinch should be checking for better deals on their health insurance and energy bills.
10: People are telling us at the moment they're going to cut back on groceries, they're going to cut back on kids' swimming lessons. And while cutting back on those things is necessary, what we do sees people not reviewing those big bills.
9: The man accused of abducting and killing Kumanjari Little Baby is facing court today, charged with murder. 47-year-old Jefferson Lewis was arrested on Thursday night, then flown from Alice Springs to Darwin following the riots that erupted after his capture. Four Aussies are among the passengers on a cruise ship that's dealing with a deadly outbreak of hantavirus. The ship is being held off the West African coast after the deaths of three people. Passengers have been ordered to remain in their cabins to prevent the possible spread of the disease. Donald Trump won't confirm if the ceasefire between the US and Iran is still in place after both sides fired in the Strait of Hormuz, while the president has also dismissed polls that show Americans disapprove of the war as fake news. And Dolly Parton has been forced to cancel her Las Vegas residency because of health concerns, although the singer's reassured fans she's okay.
11: I'm responding really well to meds and treatments, and I'm improving every day.
2: Cash for Scrap, Archon Metals Recycling, 16 Steptoe Street, Bundy East. 4BU, your sport now.
9: In sport, Lions co-captain Hugh McCluggage says they'll no doubt be beefing up security after a parent of an Oz kicker took a photo of the club's whiteboard and shared it online. The board listed strengths and weaknesses of their Essendon opponents. McCluggage says it was never meant to be public.
12: We'll learn from it. Privacy and security needs to be lifted around the place.
9: And Panthers star Jack Cogger is looking at a week on the sidelines, the utility facing a suspension over a high tackle in the side's win over the Sea Eagles on Sunday night. That's the latest in news and sport.
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14: Partly cloudy today, tops of 28 degrees, a shower or two over the next couple of days, top of 27 tomorrow, top of 28 on Thursday. 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
2: I love Mondays. I love coming into work, and I'll tell you why. Well, for many reasons. One, of course, it's a great job. Two, I love you. I love 4BU. But three, I get to get away from the people in my life. That sounds really mean, but it's honestly true, right? Over the weekend, in the morning, we had people over. In the afternoon, we had different people over. And then in the evening, we had a third set of different people come over. All in one day. And I'm just like, holy dooly. Is this what it feels like to be popular? To have friends? I don't like it.
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0: 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Got another banger coming up in just a moment. Back in the days when a banger was just a sausage, not a good track on the radio. We'll come back next in just a moment with the Feel Good Workday, the 80s lunch.
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1: 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Time is fleeting. Madness takes its toll. But listen closely.
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0: It is the Feel Good Workday. That's it for me. I'll catch up with you again tomorrow. Great music, though, coming up. ELO's on the way. It's a living thing. It's a terrible thing to lose. Noiseworks also. And what time is it? Oh, it's hammer time.
1: Can't touch this.
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6: Hey there, I'm Jackie Lim. Mortgage holders are holding their breath ahead of the RBA's interest rates decision this afternoon. Many struggling as grocery and fuel prices soar amid the war in Iran, some even foregoing car insurance to make ends meet. Kate Brown from Compare Club says there are other ways to save a few dollars.
7: Look at those big bills, perhaps. Health insurance, if you've got energy or gas in an unregulated market, there are things you can do today where you can easily save $300, $400, $500 a year.
6: The Prime Minister has confirmed the upcoming budget aims to reduce pressure on inflation. Anthony Albanese refusing to rule out new cost of living relief when the budget is handed down next Tuesday. He says it'll be consistent with Labor values.
8: Certainly we're very conscious about putting that downward pressure. We've already had $114 billion of savings in our budgets. There'll be more savings in the budget.
6: One of the nation's peak doctors groups is calling for kids aged under 5 to be given free hour-long annual health checks. The Royal College of GPs says this would catch any issues or challenges early and before they become harder to address. And the celebs have walked the Met Gala's stone pathway carpet. Stars of the show include Blake Lively, Bad Bunny, Beyoncé and Emma Chamberlain, while Heidi Klum has brought her Halloween costume prowess to the event, transforming into a marble statue. This year's theme is Fashion is Art.
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6: In sport, Port assistant coach Hamish Hartlett says despite the showdown heartbreak, their new game plan under Josh Carr is standing up against the best teams.
9: We always approach things with a lot of optimism and positivity. 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
6: The Power now turning attentions to the Bulldogs for Friday night. And some of the world's top tennis stars have blasted the prize money at this month's French Open, despite the overall pot climbing to more than $100 million. Yannick Sinner, who's made more than $25 million in prize money alone, among those saying the event isn't paying enough. That's the latest in news and sport.
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11: Partly cloudy for the rest of today after a nice top of 28 degrees. We're looking at possible showers over the next few days. Tops of 27 tomorrow and around 28 on Thursday. 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

0: The Eagles here on the Feel Good Workday. It's Carita with you. For the first time, I went out to Peter Faust Dam, as we know, just west of Proserpine there, for a freshwater barra fish. Mate of mine dragged his boat down. We all camped together. Do you think we could catch a barra over the long weekend? We were throwing soft plastics, hard body, you name it. We were throwing it. We could see the barra on the screen, but I think they all got together and went, hey, you know, it's a long weekend and everyone's here to catch us. How about we just go on a diet for the long weekend? Couldn't be possibly be my technique or anything like that. We're still nice to be out on the water, that is for sure. In the next few minutes, I am putting on a very popular contemporary singer-songwriter who's sold millions of albums and usually dresses quite controversially. She's got super fans as well. She's next.
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2: I had quite a distressing morning today when I realised that my reusable coffee cup that I take with me everywhere I go is nowhere to be found, and I'm trying to retrace my steps. And I was really sad. I've had this thing for years. I use it every single day, and I can't find it, and I cannot for the life of me remember where it is, my poor reusable coffee cup. And then I realised, Vic, you need to pull your friggin' head in, okay? Because you are acting like the most basic white girl in history. This is peak first world problem.
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0: day.
1: Okay. Well, thank you very much for that, John.
0: Yeah, because I had a jackal last night and I just thought, who makes these?
1: And you Googled it. What flavour jackal did you have?
0: Braised steak and onion.
1: Oh, yum.
0: Yeah, yeah. You just get the tin and just put the stuff in.
1: Oh, yeah, yum. Oh, now you made me hungry.
0: Oh, sorry.
1: I don't think you are.
0: Yeah, well, if I had something in my hand, you'd be hearing canned birds too, but that's all right.
1: Oh, my goodness. All right, I think that's about enough for you and I today. Goodbye, John.
0: See ya.
1: Have a great afternoon, mate. Just teasing. Jerry Rafferty, earlier on in his career, stayed with a mate in London and ended up writing a song that included the street that he was on at the time. That song's next.
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0: after 2 o'clock, which means they're part of the two ups here on the Feel Good Workday. But first, we've got to get into that newsroom and get the latest.
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12: Hey there, I'm Jackie Loom. There are warnings of a recession today, no matter the Reserve Bank's rates decision. The markets have priced in another 0.25% rise, which would take the cash rate to 4.35%. Market research company Roy Morgan believes Australia will be plunged into a recession, even suggesting we may already be in one. The man accused of abducting and killing Kumanjai Little Baby has been excused from appearing in court in Alice Springs. 47-year-old Jefferson Lewis is facing 3 charges, including 1 count of murder, after the 5-year-old girl was found dead. The case will return to court on July 30. Fresh flight disruptions amid drone attacks in the Middle East. The ceasefire between the US and Iran on shaky ground, with both sides firing off in the Strait of Hormuz overnight. Some flights bound for Dubai have been diverted, while hundreds of others have been cancelled. A growing number of Aussie families are struggling to make ends meet. The Salvation Army launching its Red Shield appeal today, hoping to raise $41 million by the end of June. The Salvo's Major Bruce Harmer says their research shows many families are struggling to afford the basics.
13: 41% of those surveyed said that they have infants. They can't afford nappies or formula for them. And 35% of parents couldn't afford to visit a doctor, a dentist or an optometrist for their children.
12: And Cameron Diaz and Benji Madden have announced the arrival of their 3rd child. The Good Charlotte rocker taking to Instagram to share they've named their new son Nautis. The pair also share 6-year-old daughter Radix and 2-year-old son Cardinal.
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12: In sport, the Italian Open gets underway today in Rome with a couple of Aussies in action in the first round. Talia Gibson takes to the court tonight, while Daria Kasatkina and Alexei Popyrin begin their campaigns tomorrow. And the West Tigers have completed a $10 million spending spree in the space of a week. Jareem Bulla has put pen to paper on a four-year contract, which will see him remain at the club until the end of 2030. It comes off the back of the club extending both Terrell and Taylan May on multi-million dollar deals. That's the latest in news and sport.
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0: Partly cloudy for the rest of today after a nice top of 28 degrees. We're looking at possible showers over the next few days. Tops of 27 tomorrow and around 28 on Thursday. And for Nexus Pools, the best pools in Bundy, today's UV reading is very high. So remember to slip, slop, slap, seek and slide. Vic is back tomorrow morning here at 4BU.
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1: We know you love variety, and we also know that two is better than one. So we've dug deep in the music library and found two from your favourite artists, including some you haven't heard in ages. This is the Two Ups at Two. 4BU.

0: 2 from Robbie Williams this afternoon here on the Feel Good Workday. Oh, Phil's ringing me. We had a bet on State of Origin, the women's State of Origin. He owes me a six-pack. Hello, Phil.
1: Hello. Hey, I see you got away with your camping trip all right.
0: I did. Unfortunately, I didn't bag any fish, but I had an absolute blast.
1: Oh, well, I'm glad you enjoyed yourself.
0: I did, Phil, and I'm glad you're being nice to me today.
1: Oh, well, I won't bother buying you a six-pack of BB then.
0: Wait, hey. That's got nothing to do with it. Origin. That was a State of Origin bet.
1: I'm going up to get it shortly, dear. Did you want full ones or empties?
0: I'm hanging up on you. Goodbye.
1: Bye.
0: Oh, he is an absolute shocker. The next two up I have for you here on the Feel Good Workday is from an American singer-songwriter. He's been inducted into the Rock and Roll Hall of Fame and the Songwriters Hall of Fame, but he also is one of the founding members of Farm Aid, an organisation that began in 1985 with a concert in Illinois to raise awareness about the loss of family farms and to raise funds to keep farm families on their land. So he does great lots of charity as well. Who is it? You're going to find out in minutes.
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3: Stupid trends that have made their way into the cultural zeitgeist, and the latest zinger has got to be people eating clay pots. And the most hilarious part of this is doctors coming forward and saying, hey guys, look, please don't. No, who would have thought it? That medical professionals are saying, yeah, you probably shouldn't be eating a clay pot, but you know what? I say go for it. This is natural selection in real time. The only thing dumber that I can think of, speaking of stupid trends that have been popular at one point, was that condom challenge. I really hope you've never heard of it before, because I think that says a lot about you if you haven't. It was basically when people were sniffing a condom up their nose and then pulling it out of their mouth.
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0: And Stevie Nicks' solo hit, and then with the rest of the amazing band Fleetwood Mac here on the Feel Good at Work Day, having a laugh with Harry, who's listening, and you said from a special spot. Where on earth?
1: Just have to sit in the carport drinking cold beers. Sorry to tell you that.
0: But yeah, love it. Yeah. Rub it in.
1: I'm sitting here listening to yous.
0: Fair enough.
1: I went on earlier today. So I'm going to go for a grandpa nap.
0: Oh, good one. Well, enjoy your nap as well. You got it all sorted.
1: Oh, no, darling. Thank you very much for that.
0: No napping for me, Harry, this afternoon. I've got to try and squeeze in as many more two-ups as I can here on the Feel Good Workday.
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8: Hey there, I'm Jackie Lim. As expected, the Reserve Bank has increased the cash rate by 25 basis points to 4.35%. It's on the back of inflation rising from 3.7 to 4.6 in March, well outside the RBA's target band. The hike is our third in a row, with economists predicting another before September. Aussie author Craig Silvey has pleaded guilty to processing and distributing child exploitation material. The 43-year-old, best known for his book Jasper Jones, was first charged back in January, with some stores immediately pulling his books off their shelves. The Prime Minister has confirmed the upcoming budget aims to reduce pressure on inflation. Anthony Albanese is saying conflict in the Middle East is having an impact on the economy here, and the budget will aim to address that.
9: And that is part of the context in which we have been trying to frame a budget with volatility in the global economy, which everyone can see, everyone knows about.
8: Meantime, another chilling threat from Donald Trump as tensions soar with Iran. The US president has threatened to blow Iran off Earth if they target US ships in the Strait. Meanwhile, an oil terminal with links to Australia was hit in the UAE, injuring 3 people. And there's been a bit of chaos at the Met Gala today. A protester rushed the red carpet where Australia's A-listers were taking centre stage. A dozen police jumped on the man before he was arrested and removed. This year's theme, Fashion is Art, has seen standout looks from Sabrina Carpenter, Luke Evans, and event chair and our own Nicole Kidman.
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8: In sport, footy commentator Kane Corns has been forced to step down from his role on the All-Australian Selection Panel. The axing comes amid Sportsbet's policy change, no longer employing officials from any code. It follows the saga involving AFL umpire Nick Foote and Port's Zach Butters. Adelaide's confirmed skipper Jordan Dawson will play against Richmond on Sunday. He's returned to training after missing the showdown in the wake of a family tragedy. And Panther star Jack Cogger will spend at least a week on the sidelines. He's facing suspension over a high tackle in the side's win over the Sea Eagles on Sunday night. That's the latest in news and sport.
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0: Partly cloudy for the rest of today after a nice top of 28 degrees. We're looking at possible showers over the next few days. Tops of 27 tomorrow and around 28 on Thursday. And for Nexus Pools, the best pools in Bundy, today's UV reading is very high. So remember to slip, slop, slap, seek and slide. Vic is back tomorrow morning here at 4BU.
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0: precious to me. That is Phil Seymour here on the Feel Good Workday. Cal's got me on the hands-free, and, mate, your long weekend, what'd you get up to?
1: Oh, I've sat in life for 3 hours, cashed my hands in.
0: Oh, really?
1: Yeah.
0: Oh, sounds like fun.
1: Yeah. All right. Walked out with $236, so can't complain.
0: Sweet. Yeah. And what about today, mate? You hard at work?
1: Yeah, hard at it again. Keep everyone happy.
0: Yeah, that's right. Someone's got to do it. I'm lucky. I get to play music and chat to keep people happy. Have a great afternoon, mate. Thanks for the call. I've got an Aussie band for you who named themselves after a sweet powdery lolly that most of us grew up loving. They're next.
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0: I am very happy to say you've just won $350. 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
0: Mary, well done. You are taking home $410 today. Congratulations.
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10: Hi, it's May 5th, the day in 1945 when one of Warner Brothers' favourites, Yosemite Sam, made his debut in Hair Trigger.
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12: You know, somebody's going to ask me how it feels to be weightless, so you better pay attention to how it feels to be weightless.
10: Famous racehorse Secretariat won the 1973 Kentucky Derby in a still unbeaten record time.
13: What a way to win this race, and he won it with authority.
10: Paul Hogan married his Crocodile Dundee co-star Linda Kozlowski in 1990. They divorced in 2013.
14: If it wasn't for her sort of having to get up and go on the energy to go somewhere and do things, I'd sort of like lay around my hammock a little bit.
10: An important day in 2023 when the World Health Organization declared that COVID-19 was no longer a global health emergency.
15: In 3 years, COVID-19 has turned our world upside down.
10: Topping today's birthday list is British comedy legend Sir Michael Palin. The Monty Python member is now renowned for his travel documentaries and is 83.
16: Anyone got anything they'd rather be?
14: To go somewhere and do things, I sort of like lay around my hammock a

0: Jonesy and Amanda knocking on the studio doors here on the Feel Good Workday. They've got a big afternoon. Emma Gillespie is joining them for another round of The Download, where Emma will be bringing up to a speed on the big topics that people are talking about. Also, Tin Hat Tuesday, they're going to be dusting off their tin hats ready to dissect the latest conspiracies. And they definitely want to hear yours. The more bizarre, the better. The first three songs Jonesy and Amanda have after four. Belinda Carlisle and
1: is all around me, and so the feeling grows.
0: Wet.
2: Well, who are you?
0: And The Who, they've got you sorted out with the laughs and with the music. Jonesy and Amanda for the afternoon. Christian O'Connell Show tonight from 7. Have yourself a wonderful rest of your Tuesday, and I'll catch you tomorrow afternoon.
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3: 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This is your news now.
13: Hey there, I'm Jackie Lim. Another hit for mortgage holders, the Reserve Bank has decided to lift interest rates for a third time this year by a quarter of a percent, pushing the cash rate to 4.35%, the highest it's been since the start of last year. Treasurer Jim Chalmers quick to point out the board's statement doesn't blame public spending for rising inflation.
14: We know that Australians are under substantial pressure. We know that the war in the Middle East is making that harder, and that's why we will provide cost of living relief in the form of that fuel tax cut, which is rolling out right now and funded in the budget, and it's also why the budget will be responsible.
13: Meantime, low-income families are finding it increasingly difficult to make ends meet, with almost 90% of parents going without food so their kids can eat. Figures from the Salvo show one-third of their clients can't afford to see a doctor, with 20% admitting their kids have gone without food for a whole day. The PM has confirmed he's been in touch with the Indigenous Australians Minister following the death of Kumanjai Little Baby. The three-year-old was found dead after she went missing from an Alice Springs town camp last month. 47-year-old Jefferson Lewis charged with her murder. He was due to face court via video link today but has been excused. And a cell in the Melbourne jail has been put up for auction. The prison once housed some of Australia's most infamous inmates, including Ned Kelly and Mark Chopper Reed. Cell 120, which measures 2 by 3 metres, is expected to fetch around $90,000.
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13: In sport, the AFL is reportedly set to slap Carlton with a $75,000 fine following a review into the club's decision to play Elijah Hollins while he was having a mental health episode. The 24-year-old was hospitalised just 5 days after the Round 6 game against Collingwood. The fine is believed to be going towards mental health organisation Headspace. And the Sydney Sixers have revealed former Aussie all-rounder James Hopes is their new Big Bash coach. He's inked a 2-year deal. That's the latest in news and sport.
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0: Partly cloudy for the rest of today after a nice top of 28 degrees. We're looking at possible showers over the next few days. Tops of 27 tomorrow and around 28 on Thursday. And for Nexus Pools, the best pools in Bundy, today's UV reading is very high. So remember to slip, slop, slap, seek and slide. Vic is back tomorrow morning here at 4BU.
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19: 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Bad, bad Amanda.
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16: And the virile Jonesy.
21: What a creep. I've heard them describe him as a drunken idiot.
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24: Out of the way, Toby.
25: Jonesy and Amanda, those are names that you would never forget.
26: It's showtime.
27: Good afternoon to you.
28: Hello, how are you?
27: I'm very well, my friend.
28: I've got a question for you.
27: Mm-hmm.
28: It's Time Out Australia has just released the 10 most popular Cadbury chocolate bars for 2025.
27: Is it one of those lists released by Cadbury? So
28: well,
27: we talk about it?
28: Read into what I've just said, yeah, the 10 most popular Cadbury chocolate bars of last year. So chances are yes.
27: Okay, I'm game.
28: I'm outraged by the one that's come in at number two. Well, let's start at number 10. A 12 breakaway? What's that?
27: No.
28: How about, do you know what it is, Ryan? A 12 breakaway? No. Number 9, a flake. Why isn't flake number 1?
27: Well, a 12 is a bit like a flake, isn't it?
28: Number 8 is the boost. Number 7.
27: Boost. I got no time for that boost.
28: The Dairy Milk Marvelous Creations, the jelly popping candy. I can see why those are up there on number 7. 6 is the crunchy.
27: Ugh, I love a crunchy.
28: Chalk. That's like eating into a piece of chalk.
27: No, they're good.
28: That texture on your teeth.
27: Crunchy's my go-to.
28: Is it?
27: Yeah.
28: A picnic, that's not my thing.
27: I like a
28: either.
27: Picnic.
28: I like a cherry ripe that's coming at number 4.
27: Yeah, cherry ripe's a little bit understated.
28: Number 3, dairy milk. Mm. I must say, I prefer dark chocolate these days.
27: Do you like a big bar or a small bar?
28: Just a small one. Now, I'll come back to what number 2 is. Number 1 is the twirl. Why isn't the cherry
27: isn't
28: ripe?
27: Isn't the twirl like
28: my
27: a
28: favourites
27: flake?
28: Are the cherry ripe or the flake.
27: Okay.
28: Number 2. I refuse to believe this is the second most popular Cadbury chocolate bar, Turkish Delight.
27: Oh, it's
28: this
27: rage bait.
28: This list is
27: it's
28: rage
27: bait.
28: Ryan, what do you think?
29: I hate the Turkish Delight.
27: It's rage
28: so do
27: bait.
28: I
27: like the Turkish Delight,
28: do
27: but
28: you?
27: That's,
28: nah.
27: That's just rage bait.
28: Why don't we just put spearmint lollies in here?
27: That's just rage bait. That's just.
28: Well, I've fallen for
27: nothing
28: it.
27: Nothing to see here. Move on. Move on. There is nothing to see because it's Tin Hat Tuesday.
28: Well, there, move on. Nothing to see. Look, we've, our JFK assassination information.
27: What else do I have to say?
28: Our assassination information revealed here last week by a caller got 10 million views on Facebook.
27: And you were just saying to me before that you don't want to be known as the conspiracy lady.
28: I don't, because I don't. I'm not a conspiracy theorist. I'm really not. And someone later on said something about, oh, this is one for you, Amanda, as a conspiracy theorist. Yeah. I'm not a this isn't me.
27: When I said some time ago, should we be leaning into this in a world of Joe Rogan where everyone believes every amount of bullshit, should we be the person, the people, responsibly broadcasting and calming people?
28: Well,
27: and you said lean into it.
28: No, I didn't say lean into it. I said it's just a bit of stupid. Mm-hmm. But so many people are picking this up. I mean, for example, one that I've seen a lot this week is that we're in for someone who, with the divining rods, is saying we're for a cyber attack. I'm not going to talk about that because it's not okay. Right, and I don't believe
27: it. So someone with divining rods is saying there's going to be a cyber attack.
28: Don't say it out loud because I'm not going to lean into the anxiety.
27: Fair enough. Okay, well, just have nice conspiracy theories. What about
28: that? We just want one. Like, we just want nice, funny ones. I've got a great celebrity
27: like
28: one today.
27: Turkish Delight coming in at number two.
28: What a crock. The divining rods say no.
27: We can't start this show until we do the Fast Five. That's all coming up. Jonesy and Amanda driving you home.
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0: Jonesy and Amanda driving you home for Jam Nation, and we are knee-deep in the Fast Five.
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2: Fast Five.
4: We're up to question four, and Brendan's enjoying us having a chocolate chat along the way.
0: I just don't want to be one of those.
4: We were one of those shows. What's your favourite Star Wars phrase? No, I put up with that.
0: We never said that. We never said that.
4: Yes, we did.
0: It was May the 4th yesterday.
4: Yeah.
0: And from memory...
4: Don't do it again.
0: Shut down all the garbage compactors at the detention level.
4: Stop it.
0: When Luke and the gang are stuck in the
4: Today's chocolate day.
0: And Ryan had his one.
5: Oh, Misa Jar Jar Binks.
4: Oh, come on. Hello, Marianne in Sunshine. How are you?
0: Marianne.
6: Good, how are you?
4: Very well. I'm not even going to ask you about chocolate.
0: Oh, come on.
4: No, you've ruined Christmas. You've ruined
0: Marianne.
4: Everything.
0: What is your favourite chocolate that will make everyone from Cadbury and Time Out magazine happy? What is it?
6: All of them.
0: All of them.
4: My question pretty much was, does Turkish Delight deserve to be number two? Because I think it's a giant number two.
0: That's purely clickbait.
4: I'm asking Marianne, not you.
6: About what? Turkish Delight?
4: Should it be number two on the list?
6: No.
4: No, exactly. Yeah. No one agrees.
0: What would you put in there at number two, Marianne, just out of curiosity?
6: Polly Waffle.
0: Oh,
4: wow.
6: I don't like it anymore.
0: The Polly Waffle was great.
4: Since it got into the pool during that movie scene.
0: And the Chiquito, which was like a Polly Waffle but different. Anyway.
4: I could talk about this all day, and I probably will.
0: Do you want to hear my Luke Skywalker impression
4: again?
0: Please.
4: This is question number four for you. The book series called A Song of Ice and Fire was adapted into which TV series?
6: Game of Thrones.
4: This brings you to question five.
0: Marianne.
4: We can wrap up our chocolate talk now.
6: Hopefully.
0: Come on, Marianne.
4: What major fashion event is taking place today?
6: The Met Gala.
4: I just saw Heidi Klum dressed as a marble statue but with erect nipples.
0: No. Have you got a picture?
4: Yeah, have a look.
0: Oh, you have? Oh, she really has a set.
4: I know. Oh, okay. Sorry.
0: I was looking at her head. And then,
4: looking at her head, what a set. No, set of ears.
0: No. She has a good set of ears. Congratulations, Marianne. You've won the jam pack. A pair of crossover huggy platinum and diamond earrings.
4: These look gorgeous.
0: Mother's Day gifting made easy thanks to Bevels. Marianne, thank you.
6: That's amazing. Earring, diamond. Oh, great.
4: They're
6: thank
4: gorgeous.
6: You guys.
4: They're worth $400. I hope
0: they're
4: you love
0: good
4: them.
0: Earrings as well.
6: Oh, my mum should love those.
4: Excellent.
0: Or you could get,
4: or you
0: get,
4: could
0: them for
4: get her some flowers and keep them for yourself.
0: No,
6: she doesn't like flowers.
0: Okay, no judgment from us, Marianne.
4: And no Turkish delight.
0: Carry on. It'll be back again tomorrow. If you would like to register, by the way, jonesyandamanda.com.au. It's as simple as that.
4: Well, coming up in the next half hour, you know how you have those things, I was today years old when I realised, ...
0: Yep.
4: It's not about Heidi Klum, Brendan. It is, it's about honking your horn. And we'll talk about it next.
0: I'm intrigued. It's Jonesy and Amanda driving you home.
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5: Hey there, I'm Jackie Lim. The boss of the Reserve Bank has defended today's interest rate hike, the third in a row. The RBA increased the cash rate by 25 basis points to 4.35%, blaming high inflation. Governor Michelle Bullock says inflation would only get worse if they didn't act.
6: If left unchecked, higher costs get embedded into price and wage setting decisions. These second round effects could lead to even higher and persistent inflation.
5: The two marine rescue volunteers and the sailor who died off the New South Wales north coast have been identified. 74-year-old Bill Ewan and 62-year-old Frank Petch died when their boat capsized while attempting to assist a struggling yacht. The sailor of the yacht has been identified as 54-year-old Matthew Clayton, his body later washing up on shore after his vessel sank. Australian author Craig Sylvie has pleaded guilty to child exploitation charges, the Jasper Jones writer admitting to possessing and distributing child exploitation material. Fresh flight disruptions amid drone attacks in the Middle East. An oil terminal with links to Australia has been hit in the UAE, injuring 3 people. Some flights bound for Dubai have been diverted, while hundreds of others have been cancelled. We're being urged to dig deep, with the Salvation Army launching their Red Shield appeal today. Research from the Salvos shows almost 90% of people who use their services go without food so their kids can eat. And an Aussie actor has welcomed another baby, Rebel Wilson announcing the safe arrival of a second daughter. Her partner Ramona gave birth to Rose Estelle yesterday.
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5: In sport, Carlton is said to be slapped with a massive $75,000 fine over its handling of the Elijah Holland situation, which saw him continue playing while clearly suffering from a mental health episode. AFL boss Andrew Dillon says Holland should not have been left on the field for as long as he was.
8: Having reviewed Carlton's report and conducted further inquiries, we found that there were sufficient visual cues, performance data during the match, and an understanding of Elijah's individual circumstances to indicate that he should have been removed from play earlier.
5: That's the latest in news and sport.
4: Jonesy and Amanda for the drive home. 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
10: Partly cloudy for the rest of today after a nice top of 28 degrees. We're looking at possible showers over the next few days. Tops of 27 tomorrow and around 28 on Thursday. And for Nexus Pools, the best pools in Bundy, today's UV reading is very high. So remember to slip, slop, slap, seek and slide. Vic is back tomorrow morning here at 4BU.
11: Miss Keller.
12: 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Hello, Wiggles.
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18: I'm looking at your outfit today, and it's like a rapper's tracksuit.
19: It's pinstripe pants and sort of a matching pinstripe. It's not a tracksuit. It's like a bomber jacket. I do think maybe I look a little bit like a manager from Oasis.
18: Band Oasis?
19: What do you think?
18: Yeah, you need a bucket hat.
19: Maybe.
18: Because I've got a stack of bucket hats here.
19: Oh, are you stealing these from the prize cupboard?
18: No, they just got heaps of them. They're very good when you're out.
19: I'll put one on and then
18: you might look like
19: I'll do a deal for the Gallagher brothers.
18: The Gallaghers?
19: I didn't say Gallaghers. I know how to say them.
18: Okay. Yeah, you look.
19: First a tin hat, now this.
18: Yeah, mad for it.
19: You know what I think I'm going to do for Melbourne Cup? I'm going to make us all very elaborate tin hats because it's on a Tuesday.
18: Yeah.
19: Why are you looking at me like that?
18: Because you look mentally bereft.
19: I'm mentally bereft.
18: Speaking about the outfits today, GMY Rye is wearing a jumper, and I wouldn't have thought Ryan is this sort of guy.
20: Why?
18: But on the back it says his name.
19: It's not a jumper. His mum hasn't knitted his name into it. It's a sloppy Joe.
18: But it says Ryan.
20: Yeah, it's like it's a show jumper.
19: Like a horse.
20: No, like a theatre show jumper. So if you're part of a cast, often what they will do is organise jumpers for everyone in the show. And you put your name on it.
19: I like that it's a show jumper and you're off to the Grand National.
18: Yeah, I just don't know about... I'm surprised that you're doing that.
20: Why?
18: I just, you know...
20: It's very comfortable, this one.
18: Yeah, I'm sure it is, but your name's emblazoned on the back.
19: What seems to be the
18: people that do that? No, I have no problem.
19: Well, it sounds like you've got a problem with what Ryan's wearing. It sounds like you're trying to mock what I'm wearing.
18: Well, why would I?
20: Can I have a bucket hat, actually?
18: Hang on, I'm not made of bucket hats.
20: There you go. Thanks.
18: Well, we're all getting bucket hats now.
19: Well, we'll keep our bucket hats on just for a moment longer before we put on our tin hats, because Tin Hat Tuesday is on the way.
18: Is that how I look wearing those bucket hats?
19: Yes.
18: Suddenly I don't need to steal them from the prize cupboard.
19: Coming up next is Emma Gillespie. She's going to be talking about the strange disappearance of American scientists.
18: Also, Tin Hat Tuesday. Get your conspiracies ready. That's coming up. Jonesy and Amanda driving you home.
21: 1332 4

0: It's Jonesy and Amanda driving you home. My tin hat is affixed. I am facing forward and ready to receive, actually not receive anything from the government or big
1: whatever. Government. No.
0: Well, it's Tin Hat Tuesday. For those that might have just joined us on the show, some months ago you proposed a place where people could air their conspiracies.
1: But I kind of said it as a joke, not as a joke, but as a bit of fun, because I saw some people in the States online hosting conspiracy parties, and they dress up as their conspiracy. They would do a PowerPoint presentation. They'd all be drinking wine, and it'd be fun.
0: Sure.
1: This has actually taken off in a way I did not predict.
0: But can I tell you anything about the internet? The internet is not fun. Instagram is not fun. You put a joke on there and someone will say, some baby died making that joke. You know, you can't do, there's no sense of humor.
1: Talking baby.
0: So what I'm saying, the Joe Rogan world look at where he can talk about whatever he wants.
1: But this stuff has triggered something.
0: I thought we could lean away from it.
1: Well, no, I think.
0: As opposed to into.
1: Well, the world is a frightening place at the moment and full of disruption and instability.
0: Yes,
1: so more and more people.
0: Why don't we add fuel to the
1: fire? More and more people are turning to conspiracy. So let's see what they are. We spoke last week about the shooting of JFK. We took a call on it. Actually, he said, "I know who shot him. Do you want me to say?" No, let's just leave it at that. So he said it was the driver in the front seat, and we got 10 million views of that on Facebook. So people are heavily into this. Oh, it's 15 million views now, just since I started that sentence.
0: JFK, blown away. What else do I have to say?
1: Thank you. I love it when you quote Billy Joel. So let's put our tin hats on, and we're going to take today's conspiracies. But let me give you a couple first. I've got one here that I've seen this a few times. Which one would you want first? I've got two. I've got one about the sun and one about celebrities.
0: I want sun first, and I'd like some celebrities.
1: All right. This is the sun. The sun at the moment is a giant simulation. Have a listen.
2: I am convinced that NASA has replaced our sun with their patented sun simulator. Now, I know this sounds wild, but stick with me because I have the evidence to back this up. Now, first of all, you can look up the US patent for the solar simulator on Google. Now, this document goes deep on exactly how the simulator works and essentially is placed in front of the sun. All right, now let me show you a video that I took the other day of the sun, and I want you to notice this reflection right here. Now, here's a close-up of what that reflection looks like. It looks pretty familiar, doesn't it? This honeycomb shape. Now, obviously, this isn't coming from my phone camera, so how is this reflecting off the sun? Now, here is what the sun looked like in 2018.
1: Okay.
0: Well, it's just pixelation from his phone.
1: Oh, I don't know what he's saying, but he's claiming that the government, through NASA, is having the sun simulated so that, I'm presuming, they can control our food production, our health, all of those things by controlling our sun. Don't you think if there was a sun simulator, England would have had that for its summers for the last 50 years?
0: Exactly. Because imagine that. Why does England get a terrible, terrible winter and summer?
1: Give us the simulator.
0: Yeah, and we're getting all the skin cancers here. You know, the Incans used to sacrifice virgins to the sun god.
1: Try finding one of those.
0: They'd have an eclipse, and then they go, oh, no, quick, get the local virgin, sacrifice her. The eclipse would go away, as they do, and the Incans would go, yay, it worked.
1: What's that got to do with
0: this guy's a modern Incan.
1: A modern Incan. That's a good conspiracy theory. The Incans haven't died.
0: He's Egypt. If these people get a platform,
1: Well,
0: saying.
1: Well, we're giving them a platform now.
0: We're giving them a bigger
1: platform.
0: But
1: I'm doing it with an irony of wearing a tin hat and going, you're in Egypt. Do you want the celebrity one?
0: Yes, please.
1: This one.
0: I like celebrities.
1: This one's dark and stupid. Here we go.
3: I believe that there is a club. And I do believe that there are certain people that to attain certain stature or certain level of influence or power, fame, whatever, you're required to either sacrifice a blood sacrifice, whether it be a mom or a relative or whatever, or transition one of your kids, because it's all worshiping their God.
1: Right. So this guy's a former Hollywood stuntman and a filmmaker, and he dropped the bombshell on a Lara Logan's Going Rogue podcast, and she asked, is it true that celebrities are sacrificing their firstborns? I'm not kidding. That was a question she asked, and his answer was, I believe that yes, they are. He said, look at it. How many? So it's like they're dancing with the devil for their fame. He said, all the A-listers have suddenly lost parents, siblings, or kids under tragic circumstances. How many have transgender children? Just as their careers explode.
0: Well, De Niro's he's got a transgender child.
1: But just as their careers explode. I think his career exploded some time ago.
0: Yeah, his career's pretty much.
1: He's saying coincidence or something far more sinister. I think it's a coincidence.
0: And so on the Lara Logan Goes Rogan podcast.
1: Goes rogue. But he's saying, is there something more sinister at play? The veil is thinning. The truth is staring us in the face.
0: These people bug the hell out of me because it's all malarkey.
1: Of course it's malarkey. Maybe you've got a serious one. Maybe a friend of yours has a conspiracy theory. Mm-hmm. Maybe you've got a silly one. Maybe you've got a serious
0: Turkish
1: one.
0: Turkish Delight coming in at number 2 in Cadbury's top 10 chocolates. That's just rage bait.
1: All right.
0: Nothing to be afraid of. Don't sacrifice a verge.
1: But we will also take all your conspiracy theories. We won't mock people, Brendan, because this is the stuff people... No. Are actually thinking.
0: Tin hats are ready. It's Jonesy and Amanda driving you home.
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5: 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I haven't been on a drinking binge all weekend. I am genuinely unwell. Just a little cold, no big deal. 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I'm trying not to cough all over the microphone for Big Boss Mark later today. However, I did get a bit of an energy boost over the weekend because I was hanging out with a girlfriend of mine and she was like, oh, Vic, you got a little cold there. And I was like, yeah, I'm a bit sick. And she's like, oh, your voice sounds sexy. Like, it's got this raspy, croaky element to it. 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
7: Hey there, I'm Jackie Lim. The boss of the Reserve Bank has warned inflation is likely to remain higher for longer, raising the risk of more interest rate hikes. It comes after the RBA increased the cash rate by 25 basis points to 4.35%, the third hike in a row. Governor Michelle Bullock says they need to do everything in their power to bring inflation under control.
8: Now, I understand this is a really difficult time for households who are already facing higher fuel prices and other cost of living pressures, but we must get on top of inflation now so that it doesn't get away from us.
7: The PM's remaining tight-lipped on the possibility of earned income offsets in next week's federal budget. There are reports offsets of $200 to $300 are being considered for all workers, but Anthony Albanese says there's been a lot of talk.
9: Voters can expect that there'll be a budget that's consistent with Labor values. I've said consistently that the two themes that characterise my government are no one left behind and no one held back.
7: Aussie author Craig Silvey has pleaded guilty to possessing and distributing child exploitation material. The 43-year-old is best known for his book Jasper Jones. The marine rescue community is in mourning following the deaths of three people in a boating accident off the New South Wales north coast. Two rescuers among those killed after their vessel flipped while on its way to help a struggling yacht. And Blake Lively returned to the Met Gala for the first time since 2022. The actress's appearance came on the same day it was announced she had reached a settlement with her It Ends With Us co-star Justin Baldoni in their legal battle.
6: Cash for scrap. Archon Metals Recycling. 16 Steptoe Street, Bundy East. 4BU. 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
7: In sport, Carlton is said to be slapped with a massive $75,000 fine over its handling of the Elijah Holland situation, which saw him continue playing while clearly suffering from a mental health episode. Hollands was hospitalised in the days after the match, while a major investigation has since got underway to figure out what went wrong. And in the NBL, word is Melbourne United is set to part ways with coach Dean Vigerman. He's been with them for 9 years and contracted until 2028, but is looking to leave early to take up a role in Japan. That's the latest in news and sport.
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11: Partly cloudy for the rest of today after a nice top of 28 degrees. We're looking at possible showers over the next few days. Tops of 27 tomorrow and around 28 on Thursday. And for Nexus Pools, the best pools in Bundy, today's UV reading is very high. So remember to slip, slop, slap, seek and slide. Vic is back tomorrow morning here at 4BU.
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24: And you were intervening, not interfering, intervening with Dr. Chris Brown. 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You had a few things to say about his attire. 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Your chance to win $2,000. You can always register for this. JonesyandAmanda.com.au. That's all coming up. 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

0: Jonesy and Amanda driving you home this Wednesday, the 5th of May. Hope all is going well.
1: We had Tin Hat Tuesday a little bit earlier, and sometimes nothing makes you feel better than hearing people who are living a little bit on the edge. There was a TV show in the early 2000s called Totally Obsessed, and this came across my feed, an episode of this woman who was totally obsessed with Lord of the Rings, to the point where she lives with cardboard characters, life-size cardboard characters of the characters from right. Lord of the Rings.
0: Like the ones you'd see down at the video store. Yes. You used to go down there.
1: And she kind of believes that these cutouts are living, breathing people. They are her friends. This woman's 32 years old, and the footage, there's footage of her. Let's start with this. There's footage of her. Let me explain what she's doing here. She's got all the characters lined up, and she's playing Duck, Duck, Goose with them.
2: Duck?
3: I haven't gotten into any Duck, Duck, Goose games with her yet.
2: Duck?
3: That's the game for her and her boys.
4: Duck. When she is not watching Lord of the Rings, duck. Melissa spends hours a day duck. Playing games duck. With her cutout family.
2: Duck, duck, duck, duck.
0: She's doing it outdoors. You'd want a dry day.
1: Yeah. I know. Well, maybe they're laminated. I'm not
0: Gandalf
1: sure.
0: getting all soggy.
1: Well, I tell you what, she takes them to restaurants. So she takes these life-size cardboard cutouts to restaurants and helps them order their own food and does the voices for them. Here's a snippet of that.
5: You guys bring some friends with you today?
6: Yeah.
5: What would you guys like to drink?
6: Smeagol?
7: He likes Dr. Pepper. No, we want Sprite. No, we want Dr. Pepper.
8: Yeah, to her, arguing over what kind of Happy Meal to get Gollum would be very, very normal.
7: Master's my friend.
9: We want the fish.
7: We want the chicken. Keeps your nasty fish. Fish is too well cooked. Chicken, no. Chicken gives me indigestion.
1: Me nut. Wants to peel my face off.
0: What a nut.
1: Who's Spiegel? Is that Gollum?
0: Smeagol.
1: Who's Smeagol?
0: Smeagol's the little one. They're my precious.
1: Well, how come Smeagol is also called Gollum?
0: Ryan?
10: I think they're like two personalities in the one
0: Was Gollum,
10: character.
0: He was normal before he saw the ring.
10: Yeah, yeah. So his name was Smeagol and then he's corrupted.
1: Was that in the, that in the first film? Because I saw the first film and didn't pick any of that
0: No, because he turns into a little creature-y creature.
10: Yeah, that's right.
0: So
10: yeah.
0: People are doing
1: losing their Was that in the first number. Film?
10: Oh, I can't remember. It might be in the second one.
0: I just got to come out and say it. I haven't watched Lord of the Rings and I apologise to everyone that's ever... past and present that have watched it and are upset by
1: you
0: this.
1: Don't have to you don't have to apologise to your ancestors.
0: No, but you do.
1: Ancestors.
0: People get all better. Better. But no, I'm but talking about ancestors of Lord of the Rings people. But Gollum is when he was normal and Smeagol is when he went nuts. Was it the other way around?
10: I thought it was the other way around.
1: Okay.
10: Yeah.
1: Okay, well, I think you'd probably know, Ryan. And no offence to anyone. But here's this woman. She's out to dinner with these cardboard cutouts. I mean, what does her family make of all of this? Have a listen.
11: I've seen her do this more than once, which is wrong. It's just wrong.
12: If she ever started drinking, boy, that'd be the end of it, man. Because she does all this sober.
1: These are the people in your neighborhood.
0: In your neighborhood.
1: The people that you meet each day.
0: If you'd like to play Instagram, here's a good chance to win $2,000. It's Jonesy and Amanda driving you home.
13: Meet the $10,000 winner of our 10K side hustle.
14: Hello.
15: G'day, is that Chris?
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15: 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Chris, you've won $10,000.
14: Are you for real?
15: I'm for real.
14: 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I don't have a television. 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I'm on the verge of fainting, to be honest. I'm so appreciative. This stuff just doesn't happen to me.
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0: Yep, yeah, 10 questions, 60 seconds on the clock. You could pass if you don't know an answer. 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
5: Shers.
0: Shers, because the girls here have written your name as C-H-E-R-S. Is that how you spell
5: That's it?
0: That's it. That's how you spell it.
4: Is it short for something?
5: Yeah, Shers Lee.
0: Shesley.
4: Shesley.
0: Shesley.
5: Yeah.
0: It sounds it sounds very Texan.
5: Oh, no, totally way out. From Mauritius.
0: A Mauritius.
4: How lovely.
0: I love Mauritius. Yeah. What goes on in Mauritius?
5: Oh, what goes on in Mauritius stays in Mauritius, right?
4: Okay. I like we'll let you get away with it, Shes.
0: Okay, Shes. Well, Amanda's got a bunch of questions ready for you.
4: We've got 10 questions. We've got 60 seconds. Please say pass if you're not sure. We might have time to come back, okay?
5: Sounds good.
4: Let's do it for Mauritius, Shes. Here we go. Question one. What's 2 + 2?
5: 4.
4: Question two. Red and white combined make what colour?
5: Red and white. Orange.
4: Oh, no.
0: Shes.
4: Red and white make pink.
5: Sorry.
4: The colour of the bougainvillea in Mauritius.
0: Oh, man.
4: Oh, Shes, I'm sorry.
0: You know,
5: see, I passed primary school.
0: Yeah. How did you go in colour wheels? At least we had Mauritius.
5: Yeah, that's it. Shes. Sorry. Thanks,
4: thank you,
5: guys.
4: Shes. Okay. Play again sometime. Thank you.
0: If you would like to register, you can do it. JonesyDemander.com.au. 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

0: It's Jonesy and Amanda driving you home this Tuesday afternoon. Now, you remember how I ruined the fishing for everyone on the ocean fishing tournament that I went on the weekend?
1: Let's see if I've got the story right. So there'd been a two-day tournament.
0: Mm-hmm.
1: First day, nothing was caught. Second day, the little kids caught some fish, was exciting.
0: Yep, they caught some little stripey type fish.
1: Yeah.
0: I'm not really a fishing guy, but they were very happy. They were cute fish. And the kids are so cute. I got some photos of them holding their catch up because we had to give a signal to the base. So when we get back, we can prove that we caught the fish on this particular day.
1: Nice.
0: So it was all a thumbs up. Look, I'm just scrolling through the phone. See, look at them.
1: Oh, look at the little. I see. Look how happy they are. There's no photo, though, of what you did in that suddenly the boat lurched on you and you thought, oh, what's going on here? And you saw that a shark had taken hold of one of the reels.
0: Yes, one of the reels.
1: And you, by mistake, leant on a button that allowed the shark to take the reel and rack off.
0: Yeah, to break the line. So
1: And so it disappeared into the ocean and the little kids were really disappointed.
0: And the reel went off. And I went, whoa, whoa. And as that happened, I lurched. I don't even know what I hit, but the line stopped.
1: Yeah.
0: And then it became a big bird's nest. That's what they call it. The line gets all tangled up.
1: And the little kids said, what happened?
0: Yeah.
1: And they were told
0: it was
1: save your ego. They were told there was a mechanical issue.
0: There was an equipment failure, boys. And I felt dreadful. Mm-hmm. And it's a long way to get back to port when you're 60 miles out to sea.
1: And you've let everyone down.
0: And so we get back in and I just felt terrible. And I didn't want to say this yesterday because it didn't quite finish there. So those little pictures of those cute little fish that I just showed you.
1: Cute little kids.
0: And the kids with their holding up their fish. So at the end of the tournament, I just thought, I'm just going to do what I can to help these guys. So they're all cleaning the boat and there was a big green garbage bin. And I thought, I'll empty the bin because it's full of, you know, blood and guts and all that stuff. And so they had this other big bin to put all the stinky stuff in. So I've got the bin and I've chipped it all in there, rinsed it out in the sea. And I've come back.
1: Jonesy being helpful.
0: And Damo, my mate, says, mate, I don't want to be the bearer of the bad news. And I said, yes. And he goes, you just chucked out all the kids' fish.
1: No. No. Oh, no.
0: And he goes, mate, never mind. It doesn't
1: matter. You're worse than, you've wrecked Christmas. You've wrecked everything.
0: And because the kids at that stage have got a short attention span, so they still believe they caught the fish. And they were high on the prizes because they all got prizes. They all got this cool rod and reel and they got a free
1: meal.
0: Why don't
1: you just snap those in half?
0: So I said, come on, how about some red lemonades for everyone? But then today I was talking to him and he said, mate, I can't let this go any longer. We were joking. The kids' fish weren't in that bin.
1: Oh.
0: It was just all bait and stuff.
1: Oh,
0: because there was a point where I jumped into the bin.
1: To try and retrieve the fish.
0: And, mate, that thing was the stinkiest thing.
1: Like Rhett's Hunt doing mouth-to-mouth on the fish. Breathe, damn you. But tell me this. You still had caused the shark to disappear.
0: Okay, that was real,
1: wasn't it?
0: No, you know, it wasn't necessarily me that ruined it. But, you know, it was...
1: All right, well, Uncle Brendan.
0: The sea was angry that day, my friends.
2: Righto, you two. That's enough.
1: Well, we will be back tomorrow. Mm-hmm. TikTok Tucker. Oh. I'm going to be cooking up some fish burly for us all.
0: If you want to catch anything on the show, jonesyandamanda.com.au, and we'll see you tomorrow.
1: See you then.
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0: Christian O'Connell's show. Lot of reaction to Patsy talking about the joy. And actually, I think in a piece, you get having a peg bag. So the pegs don't just drop to the floor. You start standing on them, and those precious pegs break in two. And a broken peg is no good to anyone. They're not holding your jocks, your socks and stuff like that, and your sheets and your pillowcases and your T-shirts and all the rest of it in place. I'm thinking now, just in a quick Google, we could get our own branded peg bags.
1: Okay.
0: That is functional. Team, let's get our Christian O'Connell show peg bags.
2: I love it.
0: Every time they're pegging, putting out the clothes, they're going to think of the show, and it is going to make them feel good.
2: Enough. That's not functional.
0: Enough. Natalie, Christian, Simon, I'm an adult. I get way too excited when Woolies release a new shopping bag that has these things that keeps it open when you're packing your groceries.
1: What?
0: You know, you get that flaccid bag.
2: Yes. Yeah.
0: You know, and you're trying to put it in, and it just won't stay. Yes. Someone's invented some kind of internal structural integrity. Pillars or something. Functionality again. It's all come back today. Christian even brought one for my best friend who squealed with excitement when I showed her mine and said, I got you one.
1: I wonder if they're the ones, I've seen the ones really fancy and they sit in their shopping trolley and they've got like four or five compartments.
0: Oh,
1: so you might
0: put
1: frozen stuff. And I think, where do you get those?
0: Yeah, because then I guess when you get home, you've got it already sorted. This goes in the salad drawer. Otherwise, you just chuck it with a spare space.
1: Everywhere.
0: So why have you put the avocado top left? It's in the fridge. The avocado doesn't care that it's somehow been separated from the bok choy.
2: I got a photo.
0: We don't have bok choy, by the way, but I'm just struggling for another reference. From the broccoli spears. Lebanese cucumbers. Say what you want about Lebanon, but they smash the cucumbers, don't they?
2: They bloody love it.
0: World's number one. Blimey. Maybe that's a retro price this Friday.
2: Lebanese cucumber.
0: 500. Christian, Sina Manaldo started to like documentaries. Recently over the weekend, my Friday night was about 2-hour history of the Orient Express.
1: Oh, wow.
0: Craig, I want to know, what did you find out? Tell us about the Orient Express. Christian, peak adulting. I'm happy to come into the studio and challenge any of you. You won't be to beat me. I reckon I can hold more pegs in one hand than any other listener. It's on. This guy reckons he can do 13.
1: Wow.
0: That's a big hand.
2: That is.
0: 13. What do you reckon you could do?
2: I reckon 8.
0: Eight? Yeah. We got petite hands. 8.
2: I think 8.
0: Let's bring in some pegs tomorrow and see what we can do. We're up for this challenge.
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4: I had quite a distressing morning today when I realised that my reusable coffee cup that I take with me everywhere I go is nowhere to be found. And I'm trying to retrace my steps. And I was really sad. I've had this thing for years. I use it every single day. And I can't find it. And I cannot for the life of me remember where it is. My poor reusable coffee cup. And then I realised, Vic, you need to pull your friggin' head in, okay? Because you are acting like the most basic white girl in history. This is peak first world problem.
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0: 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The 80s at 8 with Shane Bryan, because we love the 80s as much as you do. 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

0: You're on the 80s and 8, Shane Bryan with you. This is Chart Tuesday. We've gone back to May 1983, and that was Falco with De Commissaire. It came in at number 21 on the Aussie charts. It was a European new wave hit. It proved that you didn't have to actually sing in English to crack the Aussie charts. Just had to make it sound cool. Now let's head to the US for this week in May 1983. Coming in at number 5 was Thomas Dolby with She Blinded Me With Science. Number 4 was Men At Work with Overkill. It's good to see Men At Work continuing the success overseas. Number 3, the Greg Keane Band with Jeopardy. It was power pop at its finest, perfectly made for American radio in the early 80s. Coming in at number 2 was David Bowie with Let's Dance. But the number 1 song, well, he did it over here and he did it in America with Billie Jean. Then he followed it up with this. Bit of rock, pop and attitude. And, of course, the guitar solo from Eddie Van Halen. Absolute gold. Michael Jackson just owning the planet there. Now let's head to the UK for the same week in 1983, May 1983. Coming in at number 5 was Galaxy featuring Phil Fearon with Dancing Tight. Coming in at number 4, FR David with Words. And coming in at number 3, it was a big one for Heaven 17, Temptation. Oh, it was very, very cool. It was the cornerstone of early 80s UK pop. Coming in at number 2, The Human League with Keep Feeling Fascination. And at number 1, True Spandau Ballet. Oh, it was the ultimate slow dance song, wasn't it? Smooth, romantic and very new romantic. Up next, still on the charts after a very powerful Anzac Day release, Red Gum, I Was Only 19, A Walk in the Green Light.
1: And what's this rash that comes and goes? Can you tell me what it means? God help me. I was only 19.
0: That's up next on Chart Tuesday on the 80s at 8.
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4: It looks good.
3: There was a Finders Keepers market on this weekend. Mm-hmm. There's a woman who custom makes these jackets. I walked in, Jacinda, our executive producer, called out, it was you. She'd been to the same market. Uh-huh. 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

Mum and Dad and Denny saw the passing out parade at Puckapunyal. It was a long march from cadets. The 6th Battalion was the next to tour, and it was me who drew the card. We did Canungra, Shoalwater before we left.

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0: Full icon, well beyond the royal family. It was pretty big. Big crowds, big moments, and pop culture leaving its mark on Australia. Coming up next, Billy Idol with White Wedding and the one of the most recognisable guitar riffs from the 80s from Steve Stevens. And, of course, today, happy birthday to Steve Stevens. White Wedding is up next on the 80s at 8.
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0: Well, that wraps up the 80s at 8. I'll be back again tomorrow night with a very special guest, Hugh Cornwell from The Stranglers.
1: Golden brown, texture like sun, lays me down with my mind she runs.
0: We'll take a look at some of The Stranglers' biggest hits and chat with Hugh Cornwell tomorrow night on the 80s at 8. I'll see you then. Thanks for keeping me company.
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1: Are you for real?
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1: That is the only thing I've had a go at entering, because music's my thing. It gets me through life, to be honest. 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I just listen to the radio. I'm on the verge of fainting, to be honest. I'm so appreciative. This stuff just doesn't happen to me.
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1: Apparently Democracy Manifest is being forced by your head into a police car. Anyway, this outburst of his has become so iconic that they've decided to preserve it for all time. It's been selected as part of the Sounds of Australia 2026, the most iconic songs and speeches from all through the years. That one has made it in. And you know what? I'd say that that's a damn good choice. Well done, Democracy Manifest.
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10: Morning.
7: Good morning, Alex.
11: Good morning.
7: All right, every Tuesday show, the first half an hour, we ask you, how was your Monday? How did you start the week? Would you say you're a Monday winner or loser? Let me know. 0475-031043. Pat, are you a winner or loser?
10: Absolute winner, 100%. Ding, ding, ding. Because the tickets went on sale yesterday for our daughter's theatre production. They do two a year for this wonderful theatre school that she goes to. And so they went on sale yesterday and I was bang hot on the phone. You did it on the phone, and I reckon I must have been one of the first through because I got front row and center.
7: Of course you did.
10: Yep, every time.
7: It was only ever going to go that way, guys.
10: That's right.
9: Even if she didn't get them.
7: I reckon she cut some of those phone lines. I reckon right now they're going, we've only sold 8 tickets to Katrina Jones. This doesn't make any sense. And they're like, have you met her? This makes all the sense.
10: I was told last time, remember they did a little rendition of Xanadu and I was singing along because it is one of my favourite albums, ELO, and also movie. And Audrey's like glaring at me like, shut up.
7: Well, it's not really sort of, it's not Rocky Horror Picture Show with a sort of call and response, you know.
10: She can hear me from the audience.
9: How does Audie feel about you being front and centre? Because I would be I'd find it quite imposing.
7: We were told always be third row is front row and then back. Yeah. Otherwise, it's really off-putting.
10: It might be the last time, Rio, that I get that choice.
7: Oh, you say this all the time. The kid's 15. Sorry, is she leaving school tomorrow? Slow it down. No. Calm the fuck. She's got 8. You got years.
10: No,
7: years.
10: I haven't. It feels like it's like water doing my fingers.
7: What are you going to be like when she does actually go? I'm going to take that year off. Team, what's to say we go on a round the world cruise for a year to escape the old empty nester?
10: Stop. I'm not going to cope. I'm breaking out in a sweat talking about
7: this. Could be my last one.
10: I know.
7: Mom, she's 15.
10: No,
9: and they do 2 a year.
7: Yeah, exactly.
10: Stop.
7: It's going to be my last one in May.
10: Yeah, so front row and centre.
7: And what are they doing, Pat?
10: I actually don't know this year. What? They usually do two numbers, but I'm not quite sure. I haven't asked her, but it'll be a lovely surprise, won't it? I'm sure it'll be something fabulous. They do such a great job. They're phenomenal.
7: Tell me this. You filming it? You're getting your own copies?
10: No, you're not allowed to.
7: Yeah, no, but I know, but I know. There's a lot of mums and dads who suddenly get the phone out.
10: No, really? That's policed. Yeah, the ushers. And fair enough too. Like,
7: yeah, no, otherwise you've got a load of people there without their phones and then the oldies turn up with the giant mega iPad as well.
10: Yes, that's right. You can buy the video at the end, of course.
7: Oh. It's nice of them.
10: Yeah. Except wait, how through much is gift the video? Shops. How oh, you much? Don't want to know, Ryan.
7: No, it's it's more expensive than going gold class.
10: And then the photos. There's photos as well.
7: Oh, yeah. Mouse mats, key rings.
10: It's like wedding photos, the price. But, you know, keepsakes and all that stuff.
7: No, but it's they have like it's three cameras, Rio.
10: Yeah, it's insane. Right,
7: like, oh, no, it's production. A proper done. You've got the wide shot, you've got a couple in the wings and stuff like that. No, it is. It's pro.
8: Wow.
7: Yeah, it's much better than what you get on your phone anyway.
8: Right, okay.
7: Yeah. And not just that, with your, like, with your breathing going on, like, and that's how she said, Chris, stand up.
9: They should have that at actual concert so everyone doesn't have to put their phone up and film the whole bloody concert.
10: Oh, who films at a concert? Oh, you
7: no,
10: mean like
7: they
10: a
7: do.
10: Concert.
7: They do.
9: These kids these
7: and
9: days.
7: And it's always bad when you look back at concert footage on your phone. The lighting's terrible. The sound doesn't sound great. Whenever you show anyone, you always go, actually, that doesn't do it justice.
10: Yeah, you should have been
7: put
10: there.
7: Put the bloody thing down, you idiot. Just enjoy it.
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1: I love Mondays. I love coming into work, and I'll tell you why. Well, for many reasons. One, of course, it's a great job. Two, I love you. I love 4BU. But three, I get to get away from the people in my life. That sounds really mean, but it's honestly true, right? Over the weekend, in the morning, we had people over. In the afternoon, we had different people over. And then in the evening, we had a third set of different people come over. All in one day. And I'm just like, holy dooly. Is this what it feels like to be popular? To have friends? I don't like it.
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6: Christian O'Connell's show, 39 days to go until the World Cup. I wonder if that's also why Ted Lasso is back this year. It's gotta be. It's a World Cup year.
7: American.
6: Of course. They said 2 years ago that was it. We said goodbye to Ted. Now he's coaching the Socceroos in the new season. It's him and Tony. Working on the Flying Jacksy together. I love it, guys. I love what you're gonna do with it. All right, signs you're an adult. What are the signs you're an adult? For me right now, you track your sleep. First thing you do when you wake up, read a depressing message. Mine's always like, you need to go back to bed. No, actually, it is like, yesterday it was like, time to go back to bed. You haven't had enough deep sleep, REM sleep. Well, tough. I need to go and mumble to people for a couple of hours in Australia.
7: How much deep sleep are you getting?
6: Not enough. I think the one I sent me this morning said 25 minutes.
7: That's
6: 25 minutes of deep sleep? I'm not going to be around for long, guys.
8: You're just a corpse walking.
6: Exactly. Dead man walking. 25. But my HRV, that's up 38%.
7: Nice work.
6: But it's a hell of a trade-off.
7: Yeah.
6: You can't enjoy that HRV on the other side. You're at the pearly gates. Going, you got here really early, but the HRV got... Up 38%, mate. That's Peloton power.
7: I got told my readiness score was low, and I don't know.
6: Well, we could have told you that. I mean, let's not go back to Friday's announcement of the golden year and a couple of times up. Readiness score is real low.
8: I'm not even
6: Get some creatine in you.
7: Okay.
6: Pats, what's the sign you're an adult?
8: Oh, I went off at our place yesterday afternoon. I had a man over to rethread our clothesline because it was busted in bits. And I had broken pegs on it. It was giving me the absolute irrits. So I got a man out to rethread it.
6: It's giving her the irrits.
8: The irrits, as my mother would say.
6: That's another new Aussie phrase I've never heard.
9: I've never heard it either.
6: You've heard of the irrits? And just so we know for the dictionary we're building at the moment, how do you spell give me irrits?
8: I would say I-double-R-I-T-S, perhaps.
7: Is it short for irritations?
8: Yes, of course.
6: Irritos.
8: Yes,
6: irritos. It sounds like an NRL team not doing very well. Bad news for the irritos.
8: And I celebrated with a peg basket. I've never had a peg
6: basket. I'm not being funny. That sounds rude.
7: First the lemon up the jacksie, then the
6: now the peg basket. Which comes first?
8: It's like a filing system for your pegs. It's fantastic because I'm sick of them falling on the ground. And
6: so
8: the
6: what's
8: dog
6: the how does
8: them.
6: It file the pegs?
8: Well, it just keeps them in one place and you just hang it off the line. It looks very fancy.
6: Oh, I know one of those.
8: Yeah, proper adult.
6: It's like a little sort of Joey pouch.
8: Yeah, kind of, sort of.
6: Yeah.
7: What did you do with your pegs before a peg basket?
8: Oh, well, they fell on the ground. And
6: yeah, I'm the same as Patch. Yeah, they're just cluttered on the floor.
7: Oh, my God.
6: They're like peg droppings, aren't they, Patch? And then you start treading on them. It's like, that's another
8: dead
6: one.
8: I know, and it actually hurts in bare feet.
7: It's like Lego.
8: I know.
6: It's just grown-up Lego. Pegs.
8: It's like that. We've got pegs everywhere. Like, I pulled the sheet up the other night, and I had a peg on the corner of it. I hadn't taken it off. So hopefully this filing system will mean...
7: She's just putting it in a basket.
6: No. This is... I'm with Patsy. This is high-level adulting. Pegs are a nightmare. Anything worse than pegging out the clothes to dry?
7: Oh,
6: it's just a nightmare. I always see if I can do it in a way, like with the sheets, I won't peg them. I try and chuck it on where hopefully it's weighed down enough with the wetness that it's gravity holding in place.
9: And I can get three pegs for two shirts.
6: Yeah, me too. My wife goes, this isn't a challenge. There's no one filming you, and there's a cash prize if you only use five pegs for an entire wash. Then what happens? A mild breeze. It all gets blown off. And it's like that dirty no man's land on the floor.
7: And then the worst part's yet to come is putting the washing away.
8: That drives me insane as well.
7: Takes triple the time.
6: Do you reckon, like, A-listers, they've got a person that does that?
8: Of course they would.
7: Must. Oh, what a life.
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6: Just have someone come round and just fold the clothes. I know it's probably only 3 minutes at work, top, so please, that 3 minutes feels like it takes about 500 calories of mental effort.
7: The psychological strength you have to build up to actually do it, take the step and do it, is huge.
6: Last night, it's always my job to do the locking up at the right time. I think in every relationship, it's somebody's the designated checker that everything is locked. You do the old rattling of the door, the windows. Everything is safe and secure before you go to get it. It's always been my job in the house. And suddenly I saw that there was a load in the dryer. And it was like, it was 10 o'clock, guys. And I was like,
8: No.
6: My wife came and went, we're going to need to empty it, Chris. And I literally had what I can describe as an adult tantrum. I may have actually got this. No! You know when you see a kid throw themselves to the floor on a supermarket? That was me.
7: Fair enough.
6: No! I can't believe. Oh, no! I'll do it when I get up at 4 a.m. You're not going to want to do it at 4 a.m. No, I know, but please.
7: Chores on your way to bed. No.
6: There's nothing left of me.
7: No, you're so right.
6: The toothpaste tube is out, Sarah. There's nothing left of me. If we do it together. So we had to do it together. We did it in angry silence. That's a sign you're an adult. The angry silence isn't odd. It's actually a normal part of your day.
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1: Are you for real?
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1: 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It gets me through life, to be honest. I don't have a television. I just listen to the radio. I'm on the verge of fainting, to be honest. I'm so appreciative. This stuff just doesn't happen to me.
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19: here. It's showtime.
20: Good afternoon to you.
21: Hello, how are you?
20: I'm very well, my friend.
21: I've got a question for you.
20: Mm-hmm.
21: It's Time Out Australia has just released the 10 most popular Cadbury chocolate bars for 2025.
20: Is it one of those lists released by Cadbury? So
21: well,
20: we talk about it?
21: Read into what I've just said,
20: yeah,
21: the 10 most popular Cadbury chocolate bars of last year. So chances are yes.
20: Okay, I'm game.
21: I'm outraged by the one that's come in at number two. Well, let's start at number 10. A 12 breakaway? What's that?
20: No.
21: How about, do you know what it is, Ryan, a 12 breakaway?
22: No.
21: Number nine, a flake. Why isn't flake number one?
20: Well, a 12 is a bit like a flake, isn't it?
21: Number eight is the boost. Number seven.
20: Boost. I got no time for that boost.
21: The Dairy Milk Marvelous Creations, the jelly popping candy. I can see why those are up there on number seven. Six is the crunchy.
20: I love a crunchy.
21: Chalk. That's like eating into a piece of chalk.
20: No, they're good.
21: That texture on your teeth.
20: Crunchy's my go-to.
21: Is it?
20: Yeah.
21: A picnic, that's not my
20: thing. I like a picnic.
21: I like a cherry ripe that's coming at number four.
20: Yeah, cherry ripe's a little bit understated.
21: Number three, dairy milk. Mm. I must say, I prefer dark chocolate these days.
20: Do you like a big bar or a small bar?
21: Just a small one. Now, I'll come back to what number two is. Number one is the twirl. Why isn't the cherry
20: isn't
21: ripe?
20: Isn't the twirl like
21: my
20: a
21: favourites
20: flake?
21: Are the cherry ripe or the flake.
20: Okay.
21: Number two, I refuse to believe
20: this
21: is the second most popular Cadbury chocolate bar. Turkish Delight.
20: Oh, it's
21: this
20: rage bait.
21: This list is
20: it's
21: rage
20: bait.
21: Ryan, what do you think?
22: I hate the Turkish Delight.
20: It's rage
21: so do
20: bait.
21: I
20: like the Turkish Delight,
21: do
20: but
21: you?
20: That's,
21: nah.
20: That's just rage bait.
21: Why don't we just put spearmint lollies in here?
20: That's just rage bait. That's just...
21: Well, I've fallen for
20: nothing
21: it.
20: Nothing to see here. Move on. Move on. There is nothing to see because it's Tin Hat Tuesday.
21: Well, there, move on. Nothing to see. Look, we've... Our JFK... assassination
20: blown away. What
21: information.
20: Else do I have to say?
21: Our assassination information revealed here last week by a caller got 10 million views on Facebook.
20: And you were just saying to me before that you don't want to be known as the conspiracy
21: lady. Don't, because I don't. I'm not a conspiracy theorist. I'm really not. And someone later on said something about, oh, this is one for you, Amanda, as a conspiracy theorist. Yeah. I'm not a this isn't me.
20: When I said some time ago, should we be leaning into this in a world of Joe Rogan where everyone believes every amount of bullshit, should we be the person, the people, responsibly broadcasting and calming people?
21: Well,
20: and you said lean into it.
21: No, I didn't say lean into it. I said it's just a bit of stupid. Mm-hmm. But so many people are picking this up. I mean, for example, one that I've seen a lot this week is that we're in for someone who, with the divining rods, is saying we're for a cyber attack. I'm not going to talk about that because... Because it's not right and I don't believe
20: it. So someone with divining rods is saying there's going to be a cyber attack.
21: Don't say it out loud because I'm not going to lean into the anxiety.
20: Fair enough. Okay, well, we'll just have our nice conspiracy theories. What about
21: we
20: that?
21: Just want one, like, we just want nice, funny ones. I've got a great celebrity
20: like
21: one today.
20: Like Turkish Delight coming in at number two.
21: What a crock. The divining rods say no.
20: We can't start this show until we do the Fast Five. That's all coming up. It's Jonesy and Amanda driving you.

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0: It's Jonesy and Amanda driving you home. Good afternoon.
1: I was today years old when I discovered something. You know how we have those stickers that we released last year?
0: Mm-hmm.
1: Honk if you like Jonesy and if you love, not like.
0: Honk?
1: If you love Jonesy and Amanda.
0: Because it's on my folder here, my studio folder.
1: Yeah, honk if you love Jonesy.
0: Holding that up for the kids at home for the studio camera.
1: Honk if you love Jonesy and Amanda. You know those ones, honk if you like pizza, honk if you're horny, all that kind of weirdo stuff.
0: I like the honk if you're horny one. That's good.
1: Would you always honk?
0: Well, I'm not always horny.
1: I can hear the groaning from our production team.
0: Well, I'm just saying, you can't always be that way inclined.
1: We always thought, or I thought, that it just meant it's like a joke. Honk a honk if you like these things.
0: Yeah, honk if you love Jonesy and Amanda.
1: Honk if you love pizza.
0: Mm, mm.
1: But no. It's a sarcastic kind of joke. I don't know if we're the only ones that didn't get it, but apparently it's like a sarcastic, a satirical joke so that you won't honk the driver. So if you're driving badly, they're not going to honk you because it's like, oh, well, you must love pizza if that's why you're honking. Do you know what I mean? Have I explained that well? So I thought it was literal. I thought it was if you like pizza,
0: honk. Yeah, I always just thought it was a marketing thing.
1: No.
0: So honk if you like pizza.
1: Yeah, and you see it
0: slash horny Jones slash Jonesy Amanda.
1: All of that. Whereas, in fact, the origins of this is a sarcastic joke where honk if you like pizza means that if you're honking at me and my driving, it only means you like pizza, not that I'm a bad driver.
0: Oh, okay. Right. Yeah, okay. No, I never thought that.
1: Ryan, did you know?
2: No, I didn't know that.
1: No, apparently, online.
0: So this is a thing?
1: Well, that's the original thing. We've all missed the point.
0: Because I remember when I was a kid, there was a sticker on a truck and it said, you touch my truck, I break your face. And I thought that was the funniest thing in the world. You don't see those stickers anymore.
1: No, and I don't think that's the same as this.
0: Well, there's, I fish and I vote.
1: Yeah.
0: I shoot and I vote.
1: Yeah, I peel potatoes and
0: I vote.
1: Put them up my pants. All that stuff. But this one, apparently we've all misinterpreted.
0: Mm, the honk.
1: The honk. I don't know if it's just us that think that, but I
0: because we released those stickers as an ironic thing, really.
1: No, we didn't.
0: No, we put them out there because remember the good old days when you used to have honk if you're all the other things that you can be.
1: Yes.
0: But
1: we didn't put them out in the true intent of what they're designed for, which is put that on your car so no one honks at you. Do you know what I mean? Have I explained this well enough?
0: So what you're saying, the person that puts it on the car
1: is saying, well,
0: is that much of a bad driver?
1: Well, or just
0: so they're getting honked all the time.
1: They're just negating it. It's a sarcastic joke. They're just negating. Well, if you're honking at me, must mean you love pizza. Not because of my terrible driving.
0: Okay.
1: It's ironic.
0: You know, don't you think? Why don't we put this to the whip poll? Ryan, whip poll.
1: Are you horny all the time?
0: A gauge of what the community thinks.
1: Did you know this? That's what we're asking.
0: No, I didn't know this.
1: Maybe we're the only ones that took this literally.
0: Yep. I was this old when I found this out.
1: Yeah.
0: And we can all gather together and either we're the biggest dumbos in the world.
1: Or we're all dumbos together. Honk if you're a dumbo.
0: It's Jonesy and Amanda driving you home.
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0: This guy, they were driving past the RBT, and his mate leaned over and went, me, me, me, me, me.
1: Calling us idiots.
0: Yeah, we're Johnny Dumbo.
1: How did everyone know this but us?
0: Bob, thank you. Bob's still with us.
2: Sorry, I just wanted to add, was that I believe it's illegal to honk a car horn except in an emergency.
0: And that is true.
2: They call it an emergency horn. You can get booked.
0: Yeah, that's true.
1: I'm going to get a sticker that says honk if it's an emergency.
0: I was watching RBT one night, and this guy, they were driving past the RBT, and his mate leaned over and went, me, me, me, me, me.
2: Emergency horn. You can get booked.
0: Yeah, that's true.
1: I'm going to get a sticker that says honk if it's an emergency.
0: I was watching RBT one night, and this guy, they were driving past the RBT, and his mate leaned over and went, me, me, me, me, me.

0: music and more of it.
1: I love it.
2: Oh, goody.
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4: 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You can't touch this.

0: Jonesy Demander driving you home. My tin hat is affixed. I am facing forward and ready to receive, actually not receive anything from the government or big
1: whatever. Government. No.
0: Well, it's Tin Hat Tuesday. For those that might have just joined us on the show, some months ago you proposed a place where people could air their conspiracies.
1: But I kind of said it as a joke, not as a joke, but as a bit of fun, because I saw some people in the States online hosting conspiracy parties, and they dress up as their conspiracy. They would do a PowerPoint presentation. They'd all be drinking wine, and it'd be fun. Sure. This has actually taken off in a way I did not predict.
0: But can I tell you anything about the internet? The internet is not fun. Instagram is not fun. You put a joke on there and someone will say, some baby died making that joke. You know, you can't do, there's no sense of humor.
1: Talking baby.
0: So what I'm saying, the Joe Rogan world we look at where he can talk about whatever he wants.
1: But this stuff has triggered something.
0: I thought we could lean away from it.
1: Well, no, I think.
0: As opposed to into.
1: Well, the world is a frightening place at the moment and full of disruption and instability.
0: Yes. Yeah,
1: so more and more people.
0: Why don't we add fuel to the fire?
1: More and more people are turning to conspiracy. So let's see what they are. We spoke last week about the shooting of JFK. We took a call on it. Actually, he said, I know who shot him. Do you want me to say? No, let's just leave it at that. So, he said it was the driver in the front seat, and we got 10 million views of that on Facebook. So people are heavily into this. Oh, it's 15 million views now, just since I started that
0: JFK
1: sentence.
0: JFK, blown away. What else do I have to say?
1: Thank you. I love it when you quote Billy Joel. So let's put our tin hats on, and we're going to take today's conspiracies. But let me give you a couple first. I've got one here that I've seen this a few times. Which one would you want first? I've got two. I've got one about the sun and one about celebrities.
0: I want sun first and I'd like some celebrities.
1: All right. This is the sun. The sun at the moment is a giant simulation. Have a listen.
2: I am convinced that NASA has replaced our sun with their patented sun simulator. Now, I know this sounds wild, but stick with me because I have the evidence to back this up. Now, first of all, you can look up the US patent for the solar simulator on Google. Now, this document goes deep on exactly how the simulator works and essentially is placed in front of the sun. All right, now let me show you a video that I took the other day of the sun, and I want you to notice this reflection right here. Now, here's a close-up of what that reflection looks like. It looks pretty familiar, doesn't it? This honeycomb shape. Now, obviously, this isn't coming from my phone camera, so how is this reflecting off the sun? Now, here is what the sun looked like in 2018.
1: Okay, so...
0: Well, it's just pixelation from his phone.
1: Oh, I don't know what he's saying, but he's claiming that the government, through NASA, is having the sun simulated so that, I'm presuming, they can control our food production, our health, all of those things by controlling our sun. Don't you think if there was a sun simulator, England would have had that for its summers for the last 50 years?
0: Exactly. Because imagine that. Why does England get a terrible, terrible winter and summer?
1: Give us the simulator.
0: Yeah, and we're getting all the skin cancers here. You know, the Incans used to sacrifice virgin to the sun god.
1: Try finding one of those.
0: They'd have an eclipse and then they go, oh, no, quick, get the local virgin, sacrifice her. The eclipse would go away, as they do, and the Incans would go, yay, it worked.
1: What's that got to do with
0: it? Well, this guy's a modern Incan.
1: A modern Incan. That's a good conspiracy theory. The Incans haven't died.
0: He's in Egypt. If these people get a platform, what I'm saying.
1: Well, we're giving them a platform now.
0: We're giving them a bigger platform.
1: But I'm doing it with an irony of wearing a tin hat and going, you're in Egypt. Do you want the celebrity one?
0: Yes, please.
1: This one.
0: I like celebrities.
1: This one's dark and stupid. Here we go.
3: I believe that there is a club. And I do believe that there are certain people that to attain certain stature or certain level of influence or power, fame, whatever, you're required to either sacrifice a blood sacrifice, whether it be your mom or a relative or whatever, or transition one of your kids, because it's all worshiping their God.
1: Right. So this guy's a former Hollywood stuntman and a filmmaker, and he dropped the bombshell on a Lara Logan's Going Rogue podcast. And she asked, is it true that celebrities are sacrificing their firstborns? I'm not kidding. That was a question she asked. And his answer was, I believe that yes, they are. He said, look at it. So it's like they're dancing with the devil for their fame.
0: Mm-hmm.
1: He said, all the A-listers have suddenly lost parents, siblings, or kids under tragic circumstances. How many have transgender children? Just as their careers explode.
0: Well, De Niro's he's got a transgender child.
1: But just as their careers explode. I think his career exploded some time ago.
0: Yeah, his career's pretty much...
1: He's saying coincidence or something far more sinister. I think it's a coincidence.
0: And so on the Lara Logan goes Rogan podcast.
1: Goes rogue. But he's saying, is there something more sinister at play? The veil is thinning. The truth is staring us in the face.
0: These people bug the hell out of me because it's all malarkey.
1: Oh, of course it's malarkey.
0: Come on.
1: Of course it's malarkey. Maybe you've got a serious one. Maybe a friend of yours has a conspiracy theory. Mm-hmm. Maybe you've got a silly one. Maybe you've got a serious
0: Turkish
1: one.
0: Turkish Delight coming in at number 2 in Cadbury's top 10 chocolates. That's just rage bait.
1: All right.
0: Nothing to be afraid of. Don't sacrifice a virgin.
1: But we will also take all your conspiracy theories. We won't mock people, Brendan, because this is the stuff people... No. Are actually thinking.
0: Tin hats are ready. It's Jonesy and Amanda driving you home.
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5: Are you for real?
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5: 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This stuff just doesn't happen. To me.
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0: Jonesy and Amanda driving you home. Yes, I haven't got my tin hat on. I was
1: Why not? Well, it's in now. Place and now we can have the theme.
2: Do you believe in that the world is flat? I don't know, eh?
0: Tin Hat Tuesday. Have at it.
1: This is where we take your conspiracy theories. Give us your best.
0: Rob is in Melton. This is the Rob. JFK Rob.
1: Are you JFK Rob, Rob?
3: Yep, yep. I'm going to be calling you once a week with a conspiracy.
1: What's this week's one?
3: This week's one, do you want to know? This one's for you, Amanda, and I think Jonesy, you're going to like this too.
0: Okay.
3: Do you know the real names of the Apollo 11 astronauts before they became astronauts?
1: Before they became astronauts?
0: Buzz Armstrong?
1: No, it was Neil Armstrong, Buzz Aldrin, and Michael Collins.
0: Yeah, that's it.
3: Yeah, but that's not their original names.
0: Oh. Okay, what were their original names?
3: Michael Collins was known as Frank Morris. Mm. Armstrong was known as Clarence Anglin, and Buzz Aldrin was John Anglin.
0: Oh.
1: And why did they change their names, Rob?
3: Because they are the Alcatraz escapees.
1: So, Rob, they escaped from Alcatraz to become astronauts?
3: No, they were given a pardon. The whole world is a stage and everybody's an actor.
0: Right.
3: Right? They were given a pardon if they would join in and comply.
1: But what about all the training for years they would have had to do?
3: To do what?
0: Yeah.
3: To go where?
0: Yeah. Oh. So you're saying it didn't even happen.
1: To go to a sound stage.
3: Let me explain. Let me explain.
0: Please.
3: Right? Look while I'm telling you all this, right, look. Jump on Google and have a look at the photos of the escapees. Have a look at the
0: Okay.
3: Buzz Aldrin is a splitting image of John Anglin.
0: Okay, so
3: Michael Collins is a splitting image of Frank Morris.
0: Yep. So these guys are in jail for life. So the government comes up to them and says, "Okay, boys,
1: got an acting gig for you.
0: Here's a way to get out of jail, but you've got to keep your pie hole shut."
1: See, this is hard for me,
3: yeah,
1: Rob.
3: Or go along with the lie.
0: Because
1: I'm a big believer in the incredible story of the science, so I find it very hard
0: to
1: hear this.
0: This
1: Rob.
0: Sounds so legit.
3: What science is around it? I've gone down a rabbit hole, and all I can see is lies everywhere.
1: Rob. I appreciate your call, Rob, and I appreciate you, but I can't buy into this one.
3: You're gonna cut me off now, are you? Because I don't go.
1: Big masses talking.
0: And don't do that to us, Rob. We're not going to cut you off.
1: You know, Buzz Aldrin once punched someone in the throat who disputed the science, and I'm tempted to do the same.
0: You were doing well up until you went against the scientists.
1: Until you spoke to someone who worked on a science show.
0: Amanda's into science. And that's her bag.
1: Look at those pictures.
0: Okay,
1: I'm looking at those pictures. That could be anyone. That could be Pauline Hanson.
0: And he's got his eyes.
1: That could be Stuart Little, the little mouse.
0: Rob.
1: Could be anyone.
0: Rob, you come back anytime. Can we?
1: We love you, Rob, but I can't say that. I can't talk about that not being real.
0: That's just so good.
1: Because there'd be records of people that were released early from Alcatraz, surely.
0: No. Because those guys got out on a raft. They made fake heads, a raft out of stuff.
1: Isn't that Helen of Troy? I'm very confused. Your conspiracy theories, we're open to them all.
0: It's Jonesy and Amanda driving you home.
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1: Kate.
0: Thank you. 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
0: Until next Tuesday, thank you.
1: Well, it will be back again next Tuesday.
0: There is no mockery.
1: Please, give us your theories.
0: We would love to hear from you. 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
0: here. It's showtime. Hello there. Good friends of the show are Mick Molloy and Glenn Robbins, and a shout out to their new project on Channel 7, Celebrity Intervention. It's a very funny show. It's like This Is Your Life, but with a sting in the table.
1: Of course there's a sting.
0: And you were intervening, not interfering, intervening with Dr. Chris Brown. Mm-hmm. You had a few things to say about his attire. We'll have that for you. Also, Instagram makes its return. Your chance to win $2,000. 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
0: Instagram. Yep, yeah. 10 questions, 60 seconds on the clock. 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
5: Shers.
0: Because girls here have written your name as C-H-E-R-S. Is that how you spell it?
5: That's it.
0: That's how you spell it.
4: Is it short for something?
5: Yeah, Shesley.
0: Shesley.
5: Yeah.
0: It sounds it sounds very Texan.
5: Oh, no. Totally way out. From Mauritius.
0: A Mauritius.
4: How lovely.
0: I love Mauritius. Yeah. What goes on in Mauritius?
5: Oh, what goes on in Mauritius stays in Mauritius, right?
4: Okay. I like we'll it. Let you get away with it, Shez.
0: Okay, Shez. Well, Amanda's got a bunch of questions ready for you.
4: We've got 10 questions. We've got 60 seconds. Please say pass if you're not sure we might have time to come back, okay?
5: Sounds good.
4: Let's do it for Mauritius, Shez. Here we go. Question one. What's 2 + 2?
5: 4.
4: Question two. Red and white combined make what colour?
5: Red and white. Orange.
4: Oh no.
0: Shez.
4: Red and white make pink.
5: Sorry.
4: The colour of the bougainvillea in Mauritius.
0: Oh, man.
4: Oh, Shez, I'm sorry.
0: You know.
5: See, I passed primary school.
0: Yeah. How did you go in colour wheels? At least we had Mauritius.
5: Yeah, that's it. Shez. Sorry.
4: Thank you, Shez. Okay. Play again sometime. Thank you.
0: If you would like to register, you can do it. JonesyandAmanda.com.au Instagram. Back again tomorrow. It's Jonesy and Amanda driving you home.
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0: And, mate, that thing was the stinkiest
1: about you,
0: thing.
1: Like Rhett Hunt doing mouth-to-mouth on the fish. Breathe, damn you. But tell me this, you still had caused the shark to disappear.
0: Okay, that was real,
1: wasn't it?
0: No, you know, it wasn't necessarily me that ruined it. But, you know, it was...
1: All right, well, Uncle Brendan.
0: The sea was angry that day, my friends.
2: Righto, you two. That's enough.
1: Well, we will be back tomorrow. Mm-hmm. TikTok Tucker. Oh. I'm going to be cooking up some fish burly for us all.
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3: Good morning. A shower or two today with a top of 27 degrees. Possible showers again tomorrow, top of 28. Sunny on Friday, but a little bit cooler, down to a top of 24. For Nexus Pools, the best pools in Bundy, today's UV reading is 6, which is high. So remember to slip, slop, slap, seek and slide.
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10: Good morning. A shower or two today with a top of 27 degrees. Possible showers again tomorrow, top of 28. Sunny on Friday, but a little bit cooler, down to a top of 24. For Nexus Pools, the best pools in Bundy, today's UV reading is 6, which is high. 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

0: It's the Big Brekkie with Vic on 1332 4BU Live and a local good morning and welcome. This is Vic here getting you started on the workday ahead. We're playing better music and more of it. You got me until 10 o'clock today, but there's a lot happening on the show this morning. Got to have a couple of special guests. We do have the B26 Business Summit happening right here in town tomorrow, and we've got some spectacular speakers who will be attending that you can head along and listen to and talk to after the event, and I'll be having a chat to one of those speakers, Anne, this very morning. You can catch her after 7:15. And then I'm also going to be having a chat to another young man. He works in the medical profession. He survived one of the most dangerous heart conditions at only 13 months old. He had, I think it was 27 surgeries when he was still a child. It's crazy. And he has gone on to work in the medical field himself. He was inspired by his own tale of survival and is now pushing for further awareness and research into heart congenital disease. So I'm going to be talking to Tim after 7:30. It's a fascinating story. You're not going to want to miss that one. And then after 8, we got our secret sound, of course. Is sitting at $160 this morning. That's it right there. You got a bit of time to think about it. That's when we're going to play straight after the 8 o'clock news. And then lastly, 8:30, your chance to share your own personal story. Crazy home reno stories can always be a little bit of a balls up whenever you're renovating. Trust me, something always goes wrong. But how wrong? I want to hear the craziest stories. That's coming up after 8:30. 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

0: It's the Big Brekkie Show on 4BU. 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We're just about at 6 o'clock. Coming up next, Police Wrap with Senior Constable Brittany Duncan. Now, May is Family and Domestic Violence Awareness Month, and Brittany has what you should be on the lookout for either in your own personal life or in the lives of others that you know when it comes to what actually constitutes domestic violence, because it is not always physical, let me tell you right now. So don't miss that one. That is up next on the show. 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
16: Good morning, Naomi Lynch here with your latest Bundaberg news. Local businesses are being encouraged to have a say by taking part in a short survey this Queensland Small Business Month. The federal member for Hinkler is taking the pulse of small businesses in the region to better understand exactly what challenges they are facing.
17: It's the electricity prices, it's the fuel prices, it's red tape, all these different things we're hearing, but we want to make sure that we can get the pulse of the community, what the small business are doing, and what I can take back to Canberra to help them.
16: A link's been sent to local businesses, or you'll find the survey on David Batt's website. Bundy residents are being urged to get moving in a Mother's Day fundraiser. The Mother's Day Classic is being held this Sunday with the goal of raising funds for research. 61 people are diagnosed with breast or ovarian cancer each day in Australia. Bundaberg Mayor Helen Blackburn with the details.
18: So the Mother's Day Classic is happening on the 10th of May on Sunday at Christensen Park in Bagara. It starts at 9 a.m. and there's three different distances. People can run or walk 2 kilometres, 5 kilometres or 10 kilometres. This is my first time joining the event.
16: Members of the Queensland Police Service will stand alongside local communities at candlelight vigils being held across the state tonight. It's National Domestic Violence Remembrance Day, a chance to remember, honour and reflect on the lives lost to DV. Police respond to more than 500 DV-related calls every day on average. That's one every 3 minutes. The Bundy Candlelight Vigil is on at the CBD Pavilion on Bourbong Street starting at 5:30 p.m. And the RSPCA is calling for more horse foster carers in Bundaberg as it deals with an influx of animals arriving in poor condition. Around 19 horses are currently being cared for at Queensland facilities, stretching the charity's resources. Says support from people with spare acreage is urgently needed.
19: Our facilities aren't really suitable for the long-term care of so many horses. We can keep them in our facilities for a short period of time, but with so many coming in, that's why we're reaching out to expand our foster network. Shelters also...
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21: Morning, I'm Rob McLennan. The big four banks have been quick to pass on the latest interest rate hike as the Reserve Bank warns government spending is making it harder to control inflation. Shadow Treasurer Tim Wilson telling 7:30 he agrees.
22: The Treasurer's consistently poured debt petrol on the inflation fire and Australian households are paying the price.
21: Former PMs Tony Abbott and John Howard are calling for urgent action in remote Indigenous communities after the death of Kumanjai Little Baby. Accused killer Jefferson Lewis was excused from appearing in person at yesterday's court hearing, the case now adjourned until July. The US insists the ceasefire with Iran remains in place despite both sides firing it at one another in the Strait of Hormuz, while President Donald Trump maintains the blockade of the strait is working well.
23: Not one ship. A couple tried and they got their engine shut out. It was a great display.
21: And the World Health Organization believes 3 people who've died from hantavirus on a cruise ship are the victims of rare human-to-human transmission.
20: Right now, pay later. 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
21: Starting with NRL, and South star Latrell Mitchell's broken his self-imposed media ban to celebrate Campbell Graham's 150th against the Sharks this weekend.
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0: A shower or two today with a top of 26 degrees. Another possible shower tomorrow, top of 27. Sunny on Friday, but a little bit cooler, top of 25. 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Right now, it's 20 degrees in Brannion.
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0: with Senior Constable Brittany Duncan. Britt, great to have you back after the long weekend. How are you doing?
1: I'm good, thanks, Vic. How are you?
0: Yeah, really well. Struggling to remember that it's a Tuesday, not a Monday, but that's always the case with me, so. But unfortunately, we've got to start off on quite a sad note. Last week, we were hearing on the news, especially, that there were some crashes and police have been seeking assistance from the community about this. Now that the weekend's passed, what are the latest details that listeners need to know?
1: Yeah, so the Forensic Crash Unit is investigating a fatal traffic crash in Morganville near Bundaberg last Thursday, the 30th of April. Initial investigations indicate a motorbike was travelling on Goodnight Scrub Road near Tangering Creek just before 6 a.m. when it came over a hill and collided with another vehicle. The motorbike rider, a 57-year-old Goodnight man, suffered critical injuries and was declared deceased at the scene, sadly. The driver of the other vehicle, a 52-year-old Goodnight man, was uninjured. So anyone who may have witnessed the incident or has relevant CCTV or dash cam footage is really urged to contact police. You can contact, you know, Bundaberg Police Station, you know, the surrounding rural stations or Police Link on 131444. But any type of information, please come forward and let us know.
0: Like we always say, no detail is too small. Anything can help the police in this matter. Now, Britt, May is, as we've discussed previously, Domestic and Family Violence Aware Month. Now, we've spoken about the upcoming events that are happening throughout May, but I think the immediate thing that needs to be addressed is the misconception that domestic violence is only physical. There are multiple forms, and the thing is that it can sneak up on people, arise very, very subtly. So what are the signs that police want everyone to be on the lookout for?
1: Yeah, you're absolutely right, Vic. So domestic and family violence is not a private matter. It's calculated and purposeful behaviour carried out by perpetrators to intimidate and control their intended victim. As you mentioned previously, DFE isn't always physical. It can take many forms, including emotional, financial, or coercive control. It can involve behaviour that makes you feel scared, involves threats to you, your children or pets, and denies your choice. DFE almost always involves an ongoing repeated pattern of behaviour to control you. So some DV signs that we want to bring to your attention include the following. They tell you they will hurt you, your children, your pets, or people you care about. They say they will hurt themselves if you try to leave. They'll try to trap you by that. They'll cut you off from your friends and family. They'll refuse to provide essential care and support for you if they're a parent, guardian, carer, or paid support person. They control what you do, who you talk to, or where you go. They make you question your own memory and mental health, which is also known as gaslighting. They stop you from making decisions about whether or not to have a baby or other reproductive issues. They take your money or use your money to make your life hard. They say and do things to make you feel scared or unsafe. They monitor your phone, social media and emails without your permission. And they'll share private photos or videos of you online also without your permission. They can also damage parts of your home or your things. So a lot of people don't realise that damage to property, even, you know, if it's a wall in the home, that's also domestic and family violence. So there's so much to it, and we really want to make that awareness this month. You know, reach out to us, reach out to the support. There's so much out there for you. No one deserves to be treated this way.
0: That's exactly right. So if you do recognise any of the signs that Britt has just mentioned in your home life or maybe in the life of someone else that you know, help is available and you can contact 1800 737 732 for 24/7 assistance. Now, lastly, Britt, we'll wrap up about the illegal bikes, the e-bikes that were seized last week. What's going on there?
1: Yeah, so we're just reminding residents to ensure your e-mobility devices are legal. Since we've seized two illegal e-bikes in Bundaberg, officers determined the bikes were not pedal assisted and could reach top speeds of up to 90 kilometres per hour.
0: Wow.
1: Crazy, hey, just silly. You know, which classifies them as motorbikes and not e-bikes. So a 21-year-old Bundaberg South man and a 23-year-old Bundaberg East man were charged with driving an unregistered motorbike, driving an uninsured motorbike, and driving a motorbike without a licence. and their bikes were seized for 90 days. So, you know, that's 3 months. That's a long time. So just a reminder, to be legal to ride in public places, an e-bike must have a motor with a maximum continuous power output of 250 watts, be primarily pedal powered with motor assistance of up to a maximum of 25 kilometres per hour. So they're a little bit off with that, unfortunately, and be pedaled to activate motor assistance. It cannot be powered by throttle beyond 6 kilometres per hour. So reminder to do your homework if you're thinking of purchasing one, because unfortunately there's a lot of illegal ones for sale. So just make sure you do your research.
0: Yeah, that's it. There's nothing against e-bikes or e-scooters. You just got to think of them the same as you would any other vehicle on the road. I mean, like, you wouldn't drive your car if it was unregistered, exactly the same as with a bike. So just make sure that you are on top of that. Britt, thanks so much as always.
1: No worries, Vic. Thank you.
0: And you can always keep up to date by checking out the My Police Bundaberg and Burnett Facebook page. They are regularly updating things there. That is Senior Constable Brittany Duncan for Police Wrap on 4BU. We are your leaders in local.

0: 4BU, the soundtrack of Australia's golden era, performed by the very legends who made it. The original members of Men at Work, Sherbet, Rose Tattoo, Stylus, TMG and John Paul Young's All-Star Band. 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

0: Live and local, it's the Big Brekkie with Vic on 4B. You coming up on 6:30. Now, if you're a follower of the Royals, you might have seen that Princess Eugenie is expecting her third child, I think it is, with her husband Jack. Buckingham Palace is all awash with, you know, the excitement for the new bub to arrive. But we don't really care about that. What I care about is this poor girl's name. I'm remembering when there was the royal wedding a couple of years ago and it was all over the news. It was the top story in every outlet, right? It was all anyone was talking about. And Princess Eugenie was, obviously, she was involved with everything and she had to keep saying how to pronounce her own name. Now, it looks like Eugenie, which is not exactly an attractive name. And she had to keep saying, no, no, no, that's not how you pronounce it. You pronounce it like use your knee. Like you're kneeing someone in the groin. That's how you pronounce my name. What a life to live that that's what you spend your time doing. Telling people that the way to pronounce your name is telling them to knee someone in the groin.
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7: Good morning, Naomi Lynch here with your latest Bundaberg news. One of the people charged in relation to Phoebe Bishop's alleged murder has failed to secure legal aid. News Corp reports Kieran Daniel Mittelhauser will fund his defence privately after his application was rejected. He's charged with several offences, including attempting to pervert justice. The matter was mentioned in Bundaberg Magistrates Court yesterday and will be heard again on June 23. Feedback's being sought from small businesses struggling to make ends meet in Bundaberg. Tim Sayer from the Bundaberg and District Chamber of Commerce is encouraging local businesses to fill out a new survey from Member for Hinkler David Batt to let the federal government know what needs to be done.
8: There are a lot of struggles, whether that be fuel, whether that be power, whether that be ability to get and retain workers, it's housing, it's everything that we've been seeing building over the last couple of years. It's just continually hitting our small businesses where it hurts the most, which is their bottom lines.
7: Locals are being urged to walk or run to join the fight in stopping breast and ovarian cancers. The Mother's Day Classic kicks off at Christensen Park in Bargara around 9 a.m. this Sunday, with locals choosing to take part in the 2K, 5K and 10K distances. Bundaberg Mayor Helen Blackburn is taking part and is encouraging residents to donate if they can't.
9: Look, I would love to try to raise at least $500 for the cause. I think it's a really good cause, and certainly all of us know at least one person that has had or been impacted with a breast or ovarian cancer. So we just want to make sure that, you know, people are being looked after through their journeys.
7: And the Bundaberg Show is gearing up for another spectacular field event later this month. The Bundaberg Show Society says a fee waiver for the Bundaberg Recreational Precinct helps keep the event going year after year and helps keep ticket prices down. The 3 days of rides, entertainment, show bags and sideshow alley kicks off from Wednesday, May 27.
0: National news now.
10: Hello, I'm Rob McLennan. We're being warned the latest rate hike might not be the last. Reserve Bank Governor Michelle Bullock vowing to do whatever it takes to control inflation. And Shadow Treasurer Tim Wilson says that's a blow for Aussie households.
11: There are a lot of mums and dads sitting around the kitchen tables of the nation who'll be very worried that the RBA is assuming interest rates will continue to rise.
10: Donald Trump's downplaying Iran's ability to inflict major damage on US warships in the Strait of Hormuz after both sides opened fire on each other. He maintains the ceasefire remains in place and Iran's navy has been reduced to little boats.
12: Pea shooters, you know, the pea shooters, little boat with little, you know why? Because they don't have any boats anymore. Their navy is comprised of, they call them little boats.
10: Former Prime Ministers Tony Abbott and John Howard are backing calls for urgent intervention in Indigenous camps after the alleged abduction and murder of Kumanjai Little Baby, and the cruise ship at the centre of a hantavirus outbreak is headed for the Canary Islands for disinfection.
6: Cash for scrap. 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
10: The AFL's ordered all clubs to appoint a full-time psychologist in the wake of the Elijah Hollands affair at Carlton. It says the Blues brought the game into disrepute by allowing the 24-year-old to stay on the field during a mental health episode. The $75,000 fine to be donated to Headspace. And in NRL, former league great Braith Anasta has criticised the Bulldogs as their season unravels for playing Lachie Galvin as a halfback when he should be a 5'8".
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14: A shower or two today and a top of 26 degrees. More possible showers tomorrow, top of 27. Sunny on Friday, but a little bit cooler with a top of 25. For Nexus Pools, the best pools in Bundy, today's UV reading is 6, which is high. So even though it is a little overcast today, still remember to slip, slop, slap, seek and slide. Right now, it's 20 degrees in Kensington.
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0: bit of music and more of it. 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The new Devil Wears Prada movie is out in cinemas now. I would recommend going to see it. I enjoyed it. I saw it over the long weekend. Definitely not as good as the first one, but you know, that's always the case. That's what we can expect. But it was still a fun watch, and kudos to them for pretty much getting all of the original cast back. That was fab. But you know, watching it, especially, you know, watching movies in general that are all about the style and the fashion and the glitz and the glam, you look at some of the clothes and you're just like, God, that's hideous. But geez, it's Anne Hathaway and she looks gorgeous in it. And you're just like, screw her. I hate her so much. How does she look so beautiful? And how does she pull that hideous outfit on? If I wore exactly that, exactly like she's done, same hair, same makeup, same style, but just the only difference is little old Moo against Anne Hathaway. Yeah, the difference is insurmountable. And I'm just like, I hate everything. Screw everything.
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5: 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We want to hear your conspiracy theory. 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
6: Do you know the real names of the Apollo 11 astronauts before they became astronauts?
5: Neil Armstrong, Buzz Aldrin and Michael Collins.
6: Michael Collins was known as Frank Morris. Armstrong was known as Clarence Anglin. And Buzz Aldrin was John Anglin.
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0: 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It's the Big Brekkie with Vic from Riverruns at Sandy Hook to Reef Days at Elliott Heads. 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If you are wanting to head along, you've only got, I think it's today, to get tickets, okay? By the time tomorrow rolls around, too late. So if you are keen to head along, maybe you're a business owner yourself or you're thinking of becoming an entrepreneur, this is a fantastic opportunity. I'm going to be talking to Anne in just a moment about what exactly you can expect from tomorrow's event. So that is up next on the show. We are your leaders in local.
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8: Hi there, Naomi Lynch here with your latest Bundaberg news. A man charged with attempting to pervert justice over the alleged murder of 17-year-old Phoebe Bishop has had his matter mentioned in court. News Corp reports Kieran Mittelhauser was set to appear via video link in Bundaberg Magistrates Court yesterday, but it went ahead without him after some tech dramas. The court heard Mittelhauser will have to privately fund his defence after his application for legal aid was rejected. The matter will be mentioned again on June 23. A candlelight vigil's being held in Bundaberg tonight as we mark National Domestic Violence Remembrance Day. It'll take place at the CBD Pavilion on Bourbon Street starting at 5:30pm to honour and remember the lives tragically lost to domestic and family violence. Members of the community are invited to come along. A new survey has been launched to help identify and address the issues facing small businesses in Bundy. Member for Hinkler, David Batt, says small businesses are the heartbeat of our region.
9: We have as many small businesses per capita in Hinkler than anywhere in Australia. People really want to try and give themselves a go and start their own business here, but they are struggling. And so we need to find out what those issues are. It could be fuel, it could be electricity, or that red tape that's happening.
8: You can find the survey on David Batt's website. And Bundaberg locals with spare acreage are being urged to step up as RSPCA horse foster carers. The charity is currently caring for about 19 horses surrendered or seized. RSPCA inspector Troy Davies says the organisation will help pick up the cost for foster carers.
10: We make it pretty simple with full support from our team. 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So all we really need is someone with suitable space, a big heart and a little time.
8: You can find the details on the RSPCA website.
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11: Hi there, I'm Rob McLennan. And all four of the major banks have now passed on the latest RBA rise to their borrowers. CommBank, Westpac, ANZ and NAB all slugging their customers the full 0.25% rate increase. Macquarie also following suit. The US says the ceasefire with Iran remains in place despite both sides firing on one another in the Strait of Hormuz. President Donald Trump maintains the blockade of the strait is also working. ASIO and Federal Police will join forces to set up a national centre to combat online terrorism. The federal government will spend $74 million establishing the Counter-Terrorism Online Centre, which will also target anyone trying to influence young people. And as interest in EVs grows, as petrol prices rise, the government's looking at tweaking the tax incentives. From April, it will progressively wind back the tax benefit for EVs purchased through a novated lease. Those valued at below $75,000 will be eligible for another 2 years.
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11: AFL side GWS is reportedly open to a name change down the track. President Tim Reed says no one from Sydney's West refers to themselves as being from Greater Western Sydney. And a couple of milestones coming up on Saturday when South host Cronulla at Accor Stadium. The game's number 150 for Bunnies centre Campbell Graham and 100 for Nico Hines, who says it will be a tough one.
14: They've been playing some really good footy. Obviously Latrell's on fire at the moment and, you know, they're sitting pretty in the top form.
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16: Partly cloudy at the moment. We might see a shower or two today. Top of 26 degrees. Another possible shower tomorrow. Top of 27. Clearing up for a sunny Friday as we begin the weekend, but a little bit cooler as well. Top of 25 to finish the week. For Nexus Pools, the best pools in Bundy, today's UV reading is 6, which is high. So remember to slip, slop, slap, seek and slide. At the moment, it's 20 degrees in Svensson Heights.
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0: 32 4BU, it's the Big Brekkie with Vic, 7:09 on our Wednesday morning. It reminds me of that joke. Why are all the numbers afraid of 7? 7, 8, 9. That's all right, enough for me. 7:09 on our Wednesday morning. We are live and local. Coming up tomorrow, it's finally here, the B26 Business Summit. Entrepreneurs, business owners, leaders all coming together from all over the state to little old Bundy to talk and collaborate, network. It's going to be a fantastic event. And I'm joined today by the president of the Australian Human Resources Institute, Anna Blackman. Anna, it's great to have you on the show today. How are you doing?
1: Yeah, great. Thanks for having me.
0: It's a great pleasure. So, yes, very exciting. What role will you be taking in the summit itself?
1: So, as you mentioned, I am the Queensland president for ARI. So I will be coming to represent them, but I'm also providing a keynote talk where I'll be discussing a bit about what leaders can be doing every day, just to make sure that, you know, their behaviours are what's being taken on board by the rest of the team, and how to make sure that that culture is a great one for staff to be turning up every day and being engaged in the workplace.
0: I think a lot of people underestimate just how important workplace culture actually is. People want to be able to go to a good workplace and enjoy themselves at work and not have to, you know, feel stressed about the work that they're doing or the people that they're around. Absolutely, it is vitally important. And this is what you'll be focusing on a broader spectrum. What else is going to be covered in the summit? Do you know, or can you not give anything away just yet?
1: Well, in terms of my talk, I will be focusing on that. I do understand that, you know, it's a great place for us to meet up with our members that are located in regional areas. That's something that's really important to myself, and as well as our Queensland Council, is that we are representing not just Brisbane focus, we are representing the regions as well. So it's really important for us to get out there amongst our regional memberships and colleagues, to help support them as well.
0: Of course. And as a keynote speaker who is travelling to the summit yourself, you're a business owner, you've been in your field for many years, you're at the top of your game. But we might have some people who are attending who are a bit less experienced and might be a bit nervous about entering this field of entrepreneurship. What are you hoping the takeaway for attendees is going to be at the summit? What are you hoping they're going to, well, one, come in wanting to experience, and then at the end of the day, what are you hoping they're going to leave with?
1: Look, I think at whatever stage you're at in your career, it's really important to get out there amongst your business community to network and to not be cringe networking where, you know, you feel like you're out there kind of, you know, having to sell to people or anything like that.
0: No one wants that.
1: Yeah, exactly. You know, I'm really big on making proper connections. Relationships are what carry you through in business. It's those people that you can count on at any time to kind of pick up the phone and just say, hey, this is what I'm dealing with. What are your thoughts on this? So I think you need to build that support network around you and not look at people as competitors to you. I think look at them as, we're doing this for our region. So the stronger our region is, the better flow-on effect that's going to have for everyone based there.
0: And especially a place like Bundaberg that is actually quite renowned for communities coming together and businesses working together during times of hardship, even if perhaps there might be a bit of competition. At the end of the day, Bundy bands together, and we want to see more of that in the community, because, you know, that is something that the region is really known for. And so this is a fantastic opportunity. You know, the importance of networking, just like you said, Anna, cannot be understated. If you do have any questions or you are a little bit nervous, the keynote speakers such as Anna are going to be able to address your concerns, and you are going to meet like-minded people in the same environment. It's a social event, but it's a professional one too, where you can come together and collaborate with others and ask any questions that you might have, and hopefully leave having learnt something new. Anna, look, thank you so much for joining me today.
1: No worries. Thank you for having me. If you're there and you're a bit nervous and you don't know anyone, I'll be there and I am happy to talk to anyone. So please feel free to come up and have a chat.
0: Good on you, Anna. Anna has a wealth of experience as the president of the Australian Human Resources Institute. She's led a fantastic, very productive and successful career. Any questions that you might have, or maybe if you're a few years in and, you know, maybe you're looking for a bit of guidance, Anna will certainly be one to go to as well and attend the upcoming upcoming B26 Business Summit that is on May the 7th. Don't miss out. Bundy Broadcasters is proud to be a media sponsor. We are your leaders in local on 4BU, and it's the Big Brekkie Show.

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3: 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This movie is peak 2000s, right? It had no business being as good as it was, but my God, I could watch this film over and over and over again and never get bored. Honestly, with a peak cast like Meryl Streep, Anne Hathaway, Stanley Tucci, Emily Blunt, you could not go wrong. As a matter of fact, this movie was so popular, the sequel has just come out.
4: By all means, move at a glacial pace. You know how that thrills me.
3: And it's gonna make a bajillion dollars. What is this classic noughties movie? 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

0: Australia leaders in local on 1332 4BU, 25 past 7. In just a couple of minutes, I'm going to be having a chat to a special guest. Right now, we are in the middle of Heart Week. Now, we kind of need our hearts. That's pretty important. And when there are heart problems, that's a pretty damn big problem. Now, this young man who I'm going to be speaking to next on the show, he faced some serious heart problems when he was just a baby. Got through almost 30 surgeries, some of them extremely complicated, while he was still very young. And now he's advocating for more research, more development in the heart health space. Going to be having a chat to Tim in just a couple of minutes. But first, there is a prize up for grabs.
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0: Colleen from East Bundy, can you please tell me what classic noughties film starring Meryl Streep and Anne Hathaway had this iconic line?
2: By all means, move at a glacial pace. You know how that thrills me.
0: I use that at least once a week. Once a week.
3: Yeah, it's a really good one. It's a good one, yeah. I think it might be Devil Wears Prada.
0: I think you might be right. Have you gotten to see the sequel yet, Colleen?
3: Not yet, no. Looking forward to it, though.
0: Look, it's a fun movie. I can recommend. I've never seen the cinemas as packed, so it's already hit the ground running.
3: Oh, that's a good indication, isn't it?
0: 100%. Let's all go look at the pretty actresses and the pretty outfits and the pretty locations.
3: Sounds good to me.
0: Colleen, good on you. You are in the draw to win a $50 fuel voucher. Well done.
3: Wonderful. Thanks a lot, Vic.
0: Nice work, Colleen. The movie quiz back tomorrow, 7:15. Another movie, another chance to win a $50 fuel voucher. All thanks to Rhino Support Coordination, connecting people with quality aged care on the corner of Tantyre and Key Street. We are your leaders in local on 4BU. It's the Big Brekkie with Vic.
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12: Good morning, Naomi Lynch here with your latest Bundaberg news. A man charged in relation to Phoebe Bishop's alleged murder will have to fund his defence privately. The Bundaberg Magistrates Court yesterday heard Kieran Mittelhauser's application for legal aid has been rejected. He's charged with several offences, including attempting to pervert justice. The matter will be mentioned again next month. Local businesses are being encouraged to have a say by taking part in a short survey this Queensland Small Business Month. The federal member for Hinkler is taking the pulse of small businesses in the region to better understand exactly what challenges they're facing.
13: It's the electricity prices, it's the fuel prices, it's red tape, all these different things we're hearing, but we want to make sure that we can get the pulse of the community, what the small business are doing, and have what I can take back to Canberra to help them.
12: You'll find the survey on David Batt's website. Members of the Queensland Police Service will stand alongside local communities at candlelight vigils being held across the state tonight. It's National Domestic Violence Remembrance Day, a chance to honour, remember and reflect on the lives lost to DV. Police respond to more than 500 DV-related calls every day on average. That's around one every 3 minutes. The Bundaberg Candlelight Vigil is on at the CBD Pavilion on Borbong Street starting at 5:30pm. And Bundy locals will lace up their runners this Mother's Day, including Mayor Helen Blackburn, raising money to help fight breast and ovarian cancer. In the 28 years the Mother's Day Classic has held events across the country, it's raised $50.8 million for research. 61 people are diagnosed with breast or ovarian cancer each day in Australia.
14: So it is about us realising that, you know, with Mother's Day, it's all of us together. Generally, you know, when it's mums, we're the ones at risk of the breast cancers and the ovarian cancers, mothers, daughters, grandmothers, aunts.
12: Mayor Helen Blackburn there. The Mother's Day Classic kicks off at Christensen Park in Bargara around 9am this Sunday, with locals given the option to take part in the 2K, 5K or 10K distances.
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15: Hello, I'm Rob McLennan. US Secretary of State Marco Rubio says America's offensive operations in Iran have ended as Operation Epic Fury moves into a defensive phase.
16: What that means is very simple. There's no shooting unless we're shot at first. Okay, we're not attacking them. But if they're attacking us or they're attacking a ship, you need to respond to that.
15: A Gold Coast toddler is in an induced coma after inhaling a toxic gold powder from on top of a cake. The 14-month-old choked on the metallic dust while his mum made a bluey cake for a friend's birthday. A bit of reassurance from one expert that after three interest rate hikes in a row, a fourth next month now seems unlikely. Westpac chief economist Lucy Ellis telling the ABC yesterday's increase has given the Reserve Bank some breathing space.
17: That gave the board space to wait and see how the Middle East conflict played out. That says that the rate hike we were expecting in June is now less likely.
6: Less screen time, more me time with Can-Am and Sea-Doo at Bundaberg Power Sports, opposite Norville Pool on Enterprise Street. 4BU, your sport now.
15: In NRL, a double injury blow for the Tigers, with Adam Dewey and Sam Fainu facing extended stints on the sidelines. Adam has a dislocated shoulder, while Sam will miss up to 12 weeks with a serious foot injury. In AFL, Brisbane veteran Josh Dunkley is rejecting talk of a culture problem at the club after the leaking of images of a whiteboard listing opponents' strengths and weaknesses. He's told 360 it's given them something to think about, though.
18: Obviously, learning out from the experience that we've had, but something that we really pride ourselves on is our opposition analysis.
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0: Looking to be mostly fine at the moment. There is the possibility of a shower or two today, top of 26 degrees. Another possible shower tomorrow, top of 27. Sunny on Friday and a little bit cooler, top of 25 to finish off the week. For Nexus Pools, the best pools in Bundy, today's UV reading is 6, which is high. So remember to slip, slop, slap, seek and slide. Right now it's 21 degrees in Rubiana.
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0: live and we're doing it local on 4BU, 7:48 on our Wednesday morning. Right now we are in the middle of Heart Week, and unfortunately there are many different things that can go wrong with our hearts throughout our lifetime, one of which includes congenital heart disease. Now I am joined by survivor of this condition, Tim McMahon. Tim is also a nurse educator down at Caboolture Hospital. Tim, it's great to have you on the show today. How are you doing?
1: Good, thanks, Vicky.
0: Before we get into what congenital heart disease actually is, or maybe you could probably explain it a little bit better than I can, what was your experience?
1: Well, there's a very big, broad umbrella sort of definition of childhood onset heart disease now, and congenital heart defects can be both structural and also electrical pathways in the heart. I was born with aortic valve stenosis, which is where my heart's just not pumping enough through the aortic valve. I was about 13 months old and I had my diagnosis through my GP.
0: And you had to undergo quite complex surgeries after this diagnosis when you were barely a year old?
1: So what happened is I had my first open heart surgery, aortic valvotomy, when I was five. That's only like the start of it. Unfortunately, when I was eight, I had bacterial tonsillitis that, of course, got into my bloodstream, and despite a dose of antibiotics, it attached itself to my heart, and I ended up having bacterial endocarditis, and unfortunately that required about an 8-week stay in hospital, and during that stay I had a further 4 open heart surgeries. Mm. I had my aortic valve replaced because of the damage from the infection. I had my mitral valve repaired. I had a cardiac arrest, which resulted in me getting opened up in the bedside, and then I had a 4th open heart sternotomy within 27 hours.
0: Oh, gosh. And to experience all this while still a child, you've become very passionate about improving patient care and advocating for the continued research into heart and heart disease.
1: Well, absolutely. Obviously, my cardiology team were huge impacts on that in the decision-making. I ended up having to have a 6th open heart surgery, and that was almost 20 years ago now. Some of my greatest role models that drove me into nursing, I met in 1998, and one of the biggest things that stands out to me wasn't a nurse, wasn't a doctor, and wasn't anyone who had like healthcare insight. It was when I showed up to the emergency department at Prince Charles in 1998, they were going to turn me away because they didn't have a paediatric emergency space. And out of nowhere, this big, burly, scary-looking warty, he looked like a bikie, big beard, you know, vest on, all that kind of stuff, said, "Hey, I've spoken to the peds ward upstairs. They said they'll look after you tonight."
0: Aww.
1: He popped me in a wheelchair and put me upstairs, and by that morning I was diagnosed with endocarditis. Something as simple as that one person stopped a delay for access to treatment by hours, potentially.
0: Yes, of course. And now you've, in adulthood, become that person because, you know, you're advocating for improved patient care, for the ongoing research into different heart conditions. And now that you're working within the medical profession yourself, what are you hoping to see? Why is Heart Week so important to you personally, Tim?
1: There's obviously lots of things that affect the heart, and childhood onset heart disease is the most common birth problem in the world, and you know, there's about 8 children a day born with it, and unfortunately there's still a significant amount of kids that die because of it, because of complications from it and all that. When I was growing up, I unfortunately met some children that didn't survive past, you know, their 10th or 20th birthday as well, unfortunately. You know, we want to try to get the best for everyone, and some of the things that we really need to look at too are, you know, things like the minimally invasive stuff like catheters now, which weren't around 30 years ago. We're now putting, you know, valves in through catheters, through angiograms and stuff. So with that, the risk of complications are lower, recovery times are lower. You know, when I last had my last open heart, it took me 3 months to recover fully to be able to even drive a car again. So things like that actually have a massive impact, and having that sort of positive outcome for paediatric patients and adult patients is, you know, it's life-changing. Not only is it in the long term, but in the short term, just to make quality of life so much better.
0: Yeah, absolutely. And it is great work that you're doing, Tim, in your work as a nurse educator. And, you know, look, thank you so much for sharing your story this morning.
1: Not a problem.
0: Heart Week is now, and Tim is one of the survivors of childhood onset heart disease. And that's why continued heart research is so vitally important, creating medical advances that are saving lives. That's Tim McMahon, nurse educator at Caboolture Hospital on 1332 4BU. We are your leaders in local.
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3: Are you for real?
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3: 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I'm on the verge of fainting, to be honest. Oh, I'm so appreciative. This stuff just doesn't happen to me.
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0: It's the Big Brekkie Show on 1332 4BU. Bundaberg farmers don't get days off, neither does a Can-Am Defender, built for work and in stock at Bundy Power Sports. 8 o'clock on our Wednesday morning, coming up in minutes, the secret sound. This one right here could be winning you $160. But before we get to that,
1: on the Big Breakfast, let's find out about all the strange and wacky things happening in our weird

0: There is an insect called the Bombardier beetle, and it is very aptly named because it bombards you with the worst experience of your life. Basically, if you get too close and this bug feels threatened, it's going to point its bum at you and spray you with its own little cannon, just shoots out this really noxious, foul-smelling chemical that's going to be impossible to get out of your clothes. It's boiling hot, too. Like, literally, it produces this chemical at 100 degrees inside its own body and then sprays it in your face. So it's actually quite dangerous too. So yeah, don't cross the Bombardier beetle. If you see one pointing its bum at you, it's time to back the hell up.
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2: Good morning, Naomi Lynch here with your local Bundaberg news. One of the people charged in relation to Phoebe Bishop's alleged murder has failed to secure legal aid. News Corp reports Kieran Mittelhauser will fund his defence privately after his application was rejected. He's charged with several offences, including attempting to pervert justice. The matter was mentioned in Bundaberg Magistrates Court yesterday and will be heard again on June 23. Feedback's being sought from small businesses struggling to make ends meet in Bundaberg. Tim Sayer from the Bundian District Chamber of Commerce is encouraging local businesses to fill out a new survey from Member for Hinkler David Batt to let the federal government know what needs to be done.
3: There are a lot of struggles, whether that be fuel, whether that be power, whether that be ability to get and retain workers, it's housing, it's everything that we've been seeing building over the last couple of years. It's just continually hitting our small businesses where it hurts the most, which is their bottom lines.
2: The RSPCA is dealing with an influx of horses arriving in poor condition as dry weather continues in some parts of the state. The charity is urging Bundaberg locals with space on their property to consider becoming a horse foster carer. There are currently 19 horses stabled at RSPCA facilities in Queensland. Inspector Troy Davies says more are likely to follow.
4: We're anticipating that obviously with the dry weather plus cost of living crises that we may see some increased cases in relation to horses. Obviously, horses are an expensive animal to care and look after. And when people's personal circumstances change, it might mean that their ability to look after their animal also changes.
2: And the Bundaberg Show is gearing up for another spectacular-filled event later this month. The Bundy Show Society says a fee waiver for the Bundaberg Recreational Precinct helps keep the event going year after year and helps keep ticket prices down. The 3 days of rides, entertainment, show bags and sideshow alley kick off from Wednesday, May 27.
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5: Morning, I'm Rob McLennan. The US says its war with Iran is moving into a defensive phase and it will not be launching further attacks. But Secretary of State Marco Rubio says US forces will hit back if they're attacked. The big four banks have been quick to pass on the latest interest rate hike as the Reserve Bank warns government spending is making it harder to control inflation. Shadow Treasurer Tim Wilson telling 7:30 he agrees.
6: The Treasurer's consistently poured debt petrol on the inflation fire and Australian households are paying the price.
5: Former PMs Tony Abbott and John Howard are calling for urgent action in remote Indigenous communities following the death of Kumanjai Little Baby. Accused killer Jefferson Lewis was excused from appearing in person at yesterday's court hearing. The case now adjourned until July. And the World Health Organization believes three people who've died from hantavirus on a cruise ship are the victims of a very rare human-to-human transmission.
1: 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Archon Metals Recycling. 16 Steptoe Street, Bundy East. 4BU. 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
5: Starting with NRL, and South star Latrell Mitchell's broken his self-imposed media ban to celebrate Campbell Graham's 150th against the Sharks this weekend.
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2: Partly cloudy today. There might be a shower or two, top of 26 degrees. Possible showers tomorrow, top of 27. Sunny on Friday, top of 25. 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Right now, it is 21 degrees in Ashfield. It's 7 past 8. Let's see if anyone's winning some cash this morning.
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0: Trish from Bundy East, let's do it. $160 could be all yours today. What do you think this could be?
2: I'm not sure if anybody has said this because I've missed a few mornings, but would it be breaking the seal whilst opening a bottle of water?
0: Ooh, if the seal's broken already, don't even bother with it. That's nasty. No. Good guess, Trish. But I'm sorry.
2: That's okay.
0: Oh, not the secret sound today.
2: All right, darling. Thank you so much, Vic.
0: No worries, Trish. You have a wonderful rest of your day. Janet from North Bundy, what do you think the secret sound could be?
3: Could it be when you're flicking the lid open and or shutting it on a toothpaste tube?
0: My brother always used to leave it open and it would get all congealed.
3: Oh, yeah.
0: And just one of the many reasons I wanted to kill him. Great guess, Janet.
3: Oh, but no.
0: Sorry. Not the secret sound.
3: Okay.
0: The secret sound will be back tomorrow, this time worth $170. We're going to play straight after the 8 o'clock news on tomorrow's Big Brekkie with Vic. This sound is what you've got to guess if you want to win the cash. Check out 4bu.com.au for the guesses so far. Coming up next, what are your craziest home renovation stories? Something's always going to go wrong when you're doing up the home. I want to know the worst of the worst. That's up next on 4BU.
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0: As always, the Grand Hotel in Childers is really cranking up their mongrel menu this month with a beast of a meal called the Rump and Three Cheeses Axle Buster. Here's what you get. 1 kilo of rump sliced and stuffed into a long, soft tiger bun, smothered with three different melted cheeses and caramelized onions. This is not for the faint-hearted, and you're welcome to share the platter. Or do you feel like getting schnit-faced? You heard me. Get two schnitties for $25 from Monday to Thursday. I urge you to try and find a better deal anywhere else. The Grand Hotel also has tons of amazing entertainment coming up. Here's the rundown. Steady Eddie hits the stage on May the 30th. Phil Jameson, frontman of Grinspoon, June 13th. Luke Combs tribute show, July 24th. And the following night, they have Pseudo Echo with their Funky Town tour on July the 25th. Head to the Grand Hotel website and the links to get tickets for all the shows are right here. Make sure you follow the Grand Hotel Childers on Facey to stay up to date.
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0: Live and local, it's the Big Recce with Vic, 8:30 on our Wednesday morning. What is the craziest experience you've had with home renovations? I mean, like, you can Bundy is the reno hotspot right at the moment. It is a renovation breeding ground. We've got loads of people coming in, lots of people buying houses that might be a little bit older, wanting to do them up, whether they want to sell them or live with them, I don't know. But there's always work going on here in Bundy. Now, while that might look great on the outside, you know, it's fun seeing the house come up, the changes being made, the renos being done, and you know, then you see the finished end product. My God, the stress that can go on behind the scenes. I mean, I've got my own little story. I'll tell you about it in a moment, but first I want to hear yours. Your craziest home renovation stories. There is always something that goes wrong. Don't try to deny it. Anyone who's ever so much as looked at a blueprint knows that doing renos can be a hectic time. And I want to know your craziest stories, the worst of the worst. Hit me with it. Give me a call, 4153-0888. Crazy home reno stories. What happened?
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13: Good morning, Naomi Lynch here with your local Bundaberg news. A man charged with attempting to pervert justice over the alleged murder of 17-year-old Phoebe Bishop has had his matter mentioned in court. News Corp reports Kieran Mittelhauser was set to appear via video link in Bundaberg Magistrates Court yesterday, but it went ahead without him after some tech dramas. The court heard Mittelhauser will have to privately fund his own defence after his application for legal aid was rejected. The matter will be mentioned again on June 23. A candlelight vigil is being held in Bundaberg tonight as we mark National Domestic Violence Remembrance Day. It'll take part at the CBD Pavilion on Bourbon Street starting at 5:30pm to honour and remember the lives tragically lost to domestic and family violence. Members of the community are invited to come along. The RSPCA is calling for more horse foster carers in Bundaberg as it deals with an influx of the animals arriving in poor condition. Around 19 horses are currently being cared for at facilities across Queensland, stretching the charity's resources. Inspector Troy Davies says support from people with spare acreage is urgently needed.
14: Our facilities aren't really suitable for the long-term care of so many horses. We can keep them in our facilities for a short period of time, but with so many coming in, that's why we're reaching out to expand our foster network. Shelters also aren't the ideal location for any animal. We would much prefer to have people supporting us through fostering animals.
13: And Bundy locals being urged to get moving to raise funds for breast and ovarian cancer research this weekend. The Mother's Day Classic is on at Christensen Park in Bagara on Sunday. Bundaberg Mayor Helen Blackburn taking part for the first time and is encouraging residents to donate or join in.
15: Look, I would love to try to raise at least $500 for the cause. I think it's a really good cause, and certainly all of us know at least one person that has had or been impacted with a breast or ovarian cancer. So we just want to make sure that, you know, people are being looked after through their journeys.
16: National News Now.
17: Hello, I'm Rob McLennan. We're being warned the latest rate hike might not be the last. Reserve Bank Governor Michelle Bullock vowing to do whatever it takes to control inflation. Shadow Treasurer Tim Wilson says that is a big worry.
18: There are a lot of mums and dads sitting around the kitchen tables of the nation who'll be very worried that the RBA is assuming interest rates will continue to rise.
17: The US says the offensive phase of the Iran war is over and its forces are now in defensive mode. Meantime, Donald Trump says the ceasefire remains and Iran's navy has been reduced to little boats.
19: Pea shooters, you know, the pea shooters, little boat with little, you know why? Because they don't have any boats anymore. Their navy is comprised of, they call them, little boats.
17: Former Prime Ministers Tony Abbott and John Howard are backing calls for urgent intervention in top-end Indigenous camps following the alleged abduction and murder of five-year-old Kumanjai little baby. And the cruise ship at the centre of a hantavirus outbreak is headed to the Canary Islands for disinfection.
16: Bundaberg farmers don't get days off. Neither does a Can-Am Defender. Built for work and in stock at Bundaberg Power Sports. 4BU. Your sport now.
17: The AFL's ordered all clubs to appoint a full-time psychologist in the wake of the Elijah Hollands affair at Carlton. The league says the Blues brought the game into disrepute by allowing the 24-year-old to stay on the field during a mental health episode. The $75,000 fine donated to Headspace. In NRL, former league great Braith Anastas criticised the Bulldogs as their season unravels for playing Lachie Galvin as a halfback when he should be a 5'8". That's the latest news in sport.
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0: It's mostly fine at the moment. There is still a chance of a shower or two today, top of 26 degrees. More possible showers tomorrow, top of 27. Sunny on Friday, top of 25 to finish off the week. For Nexus Pools, the best pools in Bundy, today's UV reading is 6, which is high. So remember to slip, slop, slap, seek and slide. At the moment, it's 22 degrees in Thabeeban.
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0: Bit of music and more of it. It's Bundy's 1332 for BU. 8:47 on our Wednesday morning. Crazy home renovation stories. Now, I can just say right off the bat, I am so glad that I have never had to organise renovations for my own home myself, because I would probably just end up taking a sledgehammer to the entire place. But my family's been through a couple, right? One or two when I was a kid. You know, we were getting our old childhood home done up. I say we, like I was involved in the decision making. That was mum and dad doing that. And then now that I'm out of home, very recently, mum and dad have just had the entire sort of upper floor done, completely changed the layout. There's a kitchen over where the toilet used to be, the lounge room where the kitchen used to be. It's all been happening. Now, the end product looks beautiful. It's got that nice, open, airy, summery Aussie home feeling. The problems are always when it's underway, yeah? Because what they had to do was, in order for this to happen, they had to move the massive dining table downstairs. Now, it's one of those round tables that are like really in style at the moment. Weighs more than an elephant, and they had to roll this bloody thing down the stairs into the bottom room where it would be completely out of the way. Don't ask me how they even got it into the kitchen in the first place. Also, as far as actually moving it to another location in the house, I'm just glad I wasn't there for that. My dad gets so, like, short-tempered. It's just classic dad scenarios, right? They had to bring in all my uncles, all my cousins. They were all pitching in, making sure that this table didn't kill someone as it rolled down the stairs. And yeah, once again, I'm just glad that that didn't happen, because if moving a table is like, that's the start of your problems when it comes to renovations, I don't want anything to do with what's going on with the rest of them.
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6: Do you know the real names of the Apollo 11 astronauts before they became astronauts?
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0: 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Coming up next, you've got another chance at winning a copy of our Book of the Week, The Baker's Percentage. Certainly one for anyone looking to try something new in the kitchen. Bread making. I was too intimidated when I was younger to actually give this a go at all, but Mara, the author, makes it so easy, and it's such a cool little hobby to take on board. Not only is it fun, but it's also great for your health as well, and the Baker's Percentage goes into all of this. So I've got a couple of copies left to win. That is up next on the show. Book Club, we are your leaders in local.
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8: Good morning, Naomi Lynch here with the latest Bundaberg local news. A man charged in relation to Phoebe Bishop's alleged murder will have to fund his defence privately. The Bundaberg Magistrates Court yesterday heard Kieran Mittelhouse's application for legal aid has been rejected. He's charged with several offences, including attempting to pervert justice. The matter will be mentioned again next month. A new survey has been launched to help identify and address the issues facing small businesses in Bundaberg. Member for Hinkler, David Batt, says small businesses are the heartbeat of our region.
9: We have as many small businesses per capita in Hinkler than anywhere in Australia. People really want to try and give themselves a go and start their own business here, but they are struggling. And so we need to find out what those issues are. It could be fuel, it could be electricity, or that red tape that's happening.
8: You can find the survey on David Batt's website. Bundy locals, including Mayor Helen Blackburn, will lace up their runners this Mother's Day, raising money to help fight breast and ovarian cancer. In the 28 years the Mother's Day Classic event's been held across the country, it's raised $50.8 million for research. 61 people are diagnosed with breast or ovarian cancer each day in Australia.
10: So it is about us realising that, you know, with Mother's Day, it's all of us together. Generally, you know, when it's mums, we're the ones at risk of the breast cancers and the ovarian cancers. Mothers, daughters, grandmothers, aunts.
8: Mayor Blackburn there. The Mother's Day Classic kicks off at Christensen Park in Bargara around 9 a.m. on Sunday with 2K, 5K and 10K runs. And Bundaberg locals with spare acreage are being urged to step up as RSPCA horse foster carers. The charity is currently caring for around 19 horses surrendered or seized. RSPCA Inspector Troy Davies says the organisation will help pick up the costs for foster carers.
11: We make it pretty simple with full support from our team. So we provide the hay and feed, we provide medications, we provide veterinary care, including visits to your property if needed, and of course other essential equipment. So all we really need is someone with suitable space, a big heart and a little time.
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12: Morning, I'm Rob McLennan. Two marine rescuers are among three people killed after a yacht capsized off the New South Wales coast. It happened near Ballina last night, four people making it safely to shore. A marine rescue vessel sent to help also rolled in heavy seas. A large media contingent and extra security at a court in Darwin this morning for the appearance of accused child killer Jefferson Lewis. The 47-year-old is alleged to have kidnapped and murdered 5-year-old Kumanjai little baby in Alice Springs. Mortgage holders are bracing for another rate hit today, a jump of 0.25%. We'll add about $91 a month to the average $600,000 mortgage. CanStar Sally Tindall says it will also make it harder for would-be homebuyers.
13: A rate hike today would translate into about $12,000 off their maximum borrowing capacity.
12: And a cruise ship on which three people have died from a hantavirus outbreak has been refused permission to dock at Cape Verde off the African coast.
7: Dempster's Caravan and RV, your in-the-know go-to for parts, repairs and servicing. 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
12: AFL side GWS is reportedly open to a name change down the track. President Tim Reid says no one from Sydney's western suburbs refers to themselves as being from Greater Western Sydney. A couple of milestones coming up on Saturday night when Souths host Cronulla at Accor Stadium in the NRL. It's game number 150 for Bunnies centre Campbell Graham and 100 for Nico Hines, who says it will be a tough one.
14: They've been playing some really good footy. Obviously Latrell's on fire at the moment and, you know, they're sitting pretty in the top form.
12: That's the latest news in sport.
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16: Mostly fine this morning. There is still a slight chance of a shower later on. Top of 26 degrees. Another possible shower tomorrow. Top of 27. A sunny Friday. Top of 25 to finish off the week. For Nexus Pools, the best pools in Bundy, today's UV reading is 6, which is high. So remember to slip, slop, slap, seek and slide. At the moment, it is 24 degrees in Sharon.
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0: You coming up on 9:30, and this is better music and more of it.
1: On The Big Breakfast, the book club for Elliot's Bookshop with over 25,000 books to explore. Every day I read the
0: book. Our book of the week is The Baker's Percentage by Mara Rapani, and it's all about the art of baking bread. Now, when I was a kid, that sounded like a really hard thing to do, but The Baker's Percentage is all about making it really, really easy, very accessible, and just a fun experience in the kitchen.
2: Bread, as we know, is a staple. It's something most of us eat almost every day. It really needs to be something that is really, really good for us. And that is easy to do when you bake it at home. And essentially, it's also an opportunity to learn this really beautiful new skill. And once you understand it, there is simplicity in the process.
0: That is author Mara right there. If you are keen, like she says, to learn a new skill, try a new hobby, or you know what, maybe you're an experienced baker and you just want to try something that's a bit of an alternative method to bread baking, give me a call. I've got a couple of copies of The Baker's Percentage right here ready to win. 415-300-888. It's book club, thanks to Elliot's Bookshop, where The Baker's Percentage is on display right here on The Big Brekkie with Vic.
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6: Good morning, Naomi Lynch here with the latest Bundaberg local news. A man charged in relation to Phoebe Bishop's alleged murder will have to fund his defence privately. The Bundaberg Magistrates Court yesterday heard Kieran Mittelhouse's application for legal aid has been rejected. He's charged with several offences, including attempting to pervert justice. The matter will be mentioned again next month. A new survey has been launched to help identify and address the issues facing small businesses in Bundaberg. Member for Hinkler, David Batt, says small businesses are the heartbeat of our region.
7: We have as many small businesses per capita in Hinkler than anywhere in Australia. People really want to try and give themselves a go and start their own business here, but they are struggling. And so we need to find out what those issues are. It could be fuel, it could be electricity, or that red tape that's happening.
6: You can find the survey on David Batt's website. Bundy locals, including Mayor Helen Blackburn, will lace up their runners this Mother's Day, raising money to help fight breast and ovarian cancer. In the 28 years the Mother's Day Classic event's been held across the country, it's raised $50.8 million for research. 61 people are diagnosed with breast or ovarian cancer each day in Australia.
8: So it is about us realising that, you know, with Mother's Day, it's all of us together. Generally, you know, when it's mums, we're the ones at risk of the breast cancers and the ovarian cancers. Mothers, daughters, grandmothers, aunts.
6: Mayor Blackburn there. The Mother's Day Classic kicks off at Christensen Park in Bargara around 9 a.m. on Sunday with 2K, 5K and 10K runs. And Bundaberg locals with spare acreage are being urged to step up as RSPCA horse foster carers. The charity is currently caring for around 19 horses surrendered or seized. RSPCA Inspector Troy Davies says the organisation will help pick up the costs for foster carers.
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11: A shower or two today and a top of 26 degrees. Another possible shower tomorrow, top of 27. Clearing up for a sunny Friday. A little bit cooler though, top of 25. For Nexus Pools, the best pools in Bundy, today's UV reading is 6, which is high. So remember to slip, slop, slap, seek and slide. Right now it's 25 degrees in Walker Vale.
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0: Live and local, it's 1332, 4BU, quarter to 10, it's the Big Brekkie with Vic. Did you hear on the on this day segment a little bit earlier this morning that today was the day that I'm dreaming of a white Christmas was officially released? That's my best impression of Bing Crosby. I promise you that will not happen again. That song has popped up at various times through the year. You know, like it was, this is the day that it was first released. This is the day that it was written. This is the day that it yada, yada, yada. And it's still the best-selling song of all time. I mean, don't get me wrong. I'm a Christmassy gal. Love Christmas. But really? That's the song that has topped literally everything else that has ever been released? Damn. These are crazy times.
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0: Bit of music and more of it. It's Bundy's 1332 4BU, 10 o'clock. 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Thanks for joining me. 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You got the Feel Good Workday up next. A lot of bangers on the way too. Lionel Richie kicks off the next hour, followed closely by Shania Twain. Man, I feel like a woman. And you got Billy Ocean on the way too. And it is time for me to get going indeed. This has been Vic, always happy to host you. Till next time, you have a fine rest of your day.
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